0: material supply chain for those rare earth elements here in Australia, as well as understanding where the best parts of Australia are to find new critical mineral and rare earth deposits.
1: Archaeologists say they've found the world's oldest shipwreck off the coast of southern Turkey. The BBC's Rebecca Morell has more.
2: The ancient wreck was found off the coast of Kokova Island. It lies just 30 metres beneath the waves, with artefacts scattered across an underwater slope. Divers discovered three large stone anchors and more than 30 ceramic storage pots, which are called amphorae. The distinctive shape of these ceramics, the pots have two handles, a ridge around the middle and a flat bottom, have been used to date the ship to between 4,400 and 4,700 years old, which was the early Bronze Age. The archaeologists were surprised to find the pots still contained traces of what they once held inside. More tests are needed to identify the residues, but they're likely to be olive oil, wine or tree resin.
1: Turning to sport, Australia has won a silver medal on the opening day of the Track Cycling World Championships. Lee Hoffman, Ryan Elliott and Danny Barber came second in the men's team sprint, which was won by the Netherlands. It was Australia's fifth consecutive World Championships medal in the event.
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2: Hello, I'm Laura Devoy. The unemployment rate has risen to 4.7% seasonally adjusted. New figures from the Australian Bureau of Statistics show more than 39,000 jobs were lost in September. Hours worked were up just 0.1%. Last month, the Reserve Bank Governor Michelle Bullock said the jobless rate would have to rise to 5% to rein in inflation. A bill which proposes winding back private health insurance rebates for elderly people has been reintroduced to federal parliament with no changes. The cuts were announced in the May budget, and Labor said it would spend the savings on aged care beds. But this week, the Coalition, the Greens, One Nation and some independents teamed up to block the bill in the Senate. Health Minister Mark Butler this morning reintroduced it to the lower house, saying the current model was not the best way to spend taxpayer money on behalf of older Australians.
3: Now, I understand that this will not be a welcome decision for some, but it is the necessary and the right thing to do. It will mean that two households living next door to each other on exactly the same income will receive the same support from government for their health insurance, regardless of age.
2: Victoria's corruption watchdog has exposed serious failures by senior public officers. Shannon Kirkwood reports.
4: The IBAC's Operation Harmonia has published its special report today on the findings of an investigation which began more than 4 years ago, following reports alleging corrupt conduct by senior public officers in the then Department of Jobs, Precincts and Regions. The investigation uncovered a failure to act on or report a suspected substantial loss of public funds associated with ineligible or fraudulent pandemic emergency business support grants. IBAC says approximately $257 million was paid to more than 9,000 ineligible businesses. Commissioner Victoria Elliott has applauded the whistleblowers who came forward. She says informing Victorians of the failures by senior public officers is critical in promoting transparency and accountability in the public sector.
2: An Australian-based firm has been chosen to build the Macquarie Point Stadium in Hobart. Construction of the 23,000-seat stadium was a condition on Tasmania's entry to the AFL. 2028 will be the Devils' inaugural season. The Tasmanian government today announced Besics Watpac had won the tender. The company is also part of a joint venture in final negotiations to build Brisbane's new Olympic Stadium. Adelaide's Glenelg Entertainment District will become a declared public precinct. From tomorrow, South Australia Police will be granted additional powers to ensure public order and safety in the area. Officers will be able to use metal detectors to find weapons, conduct drug searches, and can ask a person or a group who pose a risk to the public to leave the area. The DPP will remain in effect until April next year. From 600 albums, 9 finalists have made the cut in this year's Sound Merch Australian Music Prize. The prize rewards and promotes excellent Australian music. Albums by Baker Boy, Courtney Barnett, Georgia Knight and Grace Cummings are among the shortlist. The winner will be announced on November the 5th. Turning to sport, England star Morgan Smithies has been ruled out of the Rugby League World Cup. The 25-year-old, who is set to join the Perth Bears next year, suffered an injury at training. Leeds Rhinos forward Callum Watkins has been added to the squad. He'll arrive in Perth before England's World Cup opener against Tonga on Saturday, but won't play in that match.
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0: Botanic Gardens will come to life with sights and sounds from around the world at Fusion Botanical. 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

0: Mamus, Moses. Sit down on a Mamus. Make it count, son. 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
2: Hello, I'm Alyssa Delfs. The federal government has introduced new digital duty of care legislation into Parliament today, with the Greens appearing set to support the laws if penalties are increased. Communications Minister Annika Wells unveiled the proposed laws before appearing at the National Press Club in Canberra this hour. It would see social media platforms forced to protect users under 18 from content that promotes crime or eating disorders, pornography or misogynistic content, as well as posts that cause distress. Ms. Wells explains why the federal government has introduced these protections.
3: The problem today is that big tech has been allowed to live test its products on Australians. Today, I want to make a simple argument. If you build it, you are responsible for its risks. And that argument is no longer just ours. It's going global.
2: The leader of the Victorian Liberal Party says Labor's abortion policy plan is playing politics with women's reproductive rights. Today, State Labor promised free access to medical abortions if re-elected, with a $30 million investment over 4 years to remove the out-of-pocket cost, which can be up to $1,000. Health Minister Ingrid Stitt says the cost is a major barrier for many women.
4: At the end of the day, abortion care is part of health care. And it's a very important issue for many women I know across Victoria to continue to have genuine choice when it comes to their decisions about their reproductive rights.
2: But opposition leader Jess Wilson says the coalition has no plans to change the state's abortion laws. Ms. Wilson also called the Premier, Ben Carroll, a coward for not appearing at the press conference with the Health Minister. However, the Liberals say they would accept part of the plan, which would extend a travel subsidy to regional Victorian women who must travel long distances for abortion care. The first Michelin Guide stars in Australia have been dished out to 11 restaurants in South Australia. 10 eateries have been given one-star ratings, while the McGill Estate restaurant at the Penfolds McGill Estate was handed a two-star rating. Here's the moment it happened.
5: Two Michelin stars restaurants in South Australia. And it goes to McGill Estate restaurants.
2: Chef Scott Huggins says it's an honour.
6: Extremely lucky and honoured to be the first restaurant in Australia to achieve two stars.
2: Michelin Guide says the restaurants are putting South Australia on the world culinary map. Best-selling authors from around Australia and beyond are in the nation's capital to connect with readers. The Canberra Writers' Festival is holding its launch tonight. The 10th anniversary celebration is carrying the theme for the love of books. Artistic director Andra Putness has told National Radio News she's always surprised by the enthusiasm from readers.
7: We're all living in a world of lots of screens and scrolling, and sometimes it feels like things are on warp speed. And it's such an important thing to emphasise that books are really fantastic, they're fun, we must value them, we must value our authors and get behind them.
2: And overseas, archaeologists have found a shipwreck off the coast of Turkey dating back around 4,700 years. It's the oldest ever discovered in the world and is believed to be from the early Bronze Age. That's around the time the Great Pyramid was being built. Several ancient storage vessels were found during excavations of the ship, which was located at a depth of 100 feet near Kokova Island off the southern coast of Turkey. And turning to sport in the NRL, the Parramatta Eels have re-signed forward Junior Paolo. The 32-year-old has signed a one-year contract extension. The NRL says he plays a vital role on and off the field.
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2: Hello, I'm Alyssa Delfs. The Minister for Communications wants to dispel claims that new digital duty of care legislation will amount to censorship. Annika Wells spoke at the National Press Club in Canberra this afternoon after introducing proposed laws in Parliament this morning. Today, she hopes to debunk the Coalition's message that the laws will also stop criticism of the government. Ms. Wells says adults can access whatever they want as long as it's not illegal.
3: The digital duty of care is not a stepping stone for regulating misinformation and disinformation. If adults listen to Manosphere podcasts or people post their views about the government or make memes or want to say the moon landing was fake, they can continue to do so without restriction. We are not controlling free speech. We are not conducting covert surveillance.
2: Meantime, the Coalition has vowed to oppose the Digital Duty of Care bill, while the Greens say they will support it if harsher penalties are brought in for tech companies and individuals are given the opportunity to sue platforms. In its current state, the legislation would see social media platforms forced to protect users under 18 from content that promotes crime or eating disorders, pornography or misogynistic content, as well as posts that cause distress. Unemployment has risen above market expectations in Australia to 4.7%. During the month of September. Employment decreased by 39,300, below expectations of a 20,000 increase, while the number of unemployed people climbed by 8,900. Economists say the Australian Bureau of Statistics data released today could take some heat off the Reserve Bank to raise interest rates again. A regional Victorian environmental and agricultural group has criticised the latest development in a major wind farm project. Shannon Kirkwood has the details.
4: The Southern Hemisphere's biggest wind farm is one step closer to being approved. The Victorian government has given the green light to the Warragnibill Energy Park in the state's west. West Wind Energy has proposed building 219 turbines as well as two 300 megawatt battery energy storage systems. The state government says the project would power more than 1 million homes and create nearly 950 jobs during construction. But the Wimmera Mallee Environmental and Agricultural Protection Association says it's another example of poor processes by the state government, saying the impacts on agriculture have not been considered. The project now heads to the federal government for final approval.
2: A blocking high in the Tasman Sea is setting up conditions for the weekend, meaning consistent weather for eastern and central Australia. The Bureau of Meteorology's David Croc has the forecast for the country.
5: Showers and thunderstorms connected to the inland trough through Queensland, but also through parts of New South Wales and the NT. It means cool weather with coastal showers for New South Wales and Queensland. Mostly, it means really settled and increasingly warm weather for South Australia, Victoria and Tasmania over the next several days, starting from Friday. And then in the west, where the weather's a little bit different, a ridge of high pressure will keep things mild to warm and pretty settled on Friday.
2: And in entertainment news... Nintendo has released a 5-minute overview trailer of The Legend of Zelda Ocarina of Time today, showing off new voiced cutscenes and features. The remake of the 1998 title will launch on November 5 as part of Nintendo's 40th anniversary celebrations. And taking a look at sport, Declan Meredith will start for the Wallabies when they take on New Zealand on Saturday in the Bledisloe Cup. Coach Les Kiss backed the selection decision after fly half Ben Donaldson was ruled out with a minor upper leg injury.
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More of the songs you love on The Local One. You're the voice trying to understand it. You are the dancing queen. But it's all swing. 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
2: Good afternoon, I'm Melissa Delfs. The Australian Council of Social Service is warning the latest unemployment rise may be one of many. Shannon Kirkwood reports.
3: The ABS data shows in the year to September, an additional 50,000 people have become unemployed. ACOS says interest rates are rising as unemployment increases. It says because the full impact of the most recent cash rate hikes aren't felt immediately, concern is growing about a sharp and substantial rise in unemployment over the next year. ACOS says those locked out of the workforce are forced into JobSeeker, a payment it says leaves individuals living below the poverty line. CEO Dr. Cassandra Goldie says the Albanese government must do what it can to bring inflation down fairly, while also delivering cost of living relief to those on low incomes, including stepping in to slow rent increases.
2: The Prime Minister has been pushed to take further action against illegal Israeli settlements in the Palestinian West Bank. During question time, Sophie Scamps asked why the government won't impose further sanctions on Israel and ban trade with Israeli settlements. Anthony Albanese says Australia supports a two-state solution as the only pathway to enduring peace. He outlined some of the measures the government's taking.
4: Israeli settlements in the West Bank are illegal under international law, threaten the viability of a two-state solution, and that is why, in coordination with partners, we've imposed travel bans and targeted financial sanctions on senior Israeli ministers, just as we have, in coordination with partners, imposed sanctions on Israeli extremists for their abhorrent settler violence targeting Palestinian communities.
2: Women's wear chain Q will shut the doors of over half its remaining stores as receivers decide on a buyer for the business. 26 of the 46 remaining Q and Veronica Main stores left in Australia and New Zealand will close from today. The Sydney-based chain went into voluntary administration in September after nearly 60 years in business, citing overhead costs. The Canberra Writers' Festival will be showcasing the value of human-to-human interaction this week. The event is marking its 10th anniversary this year and is launching tonight with a panel of international and national writers who will speak to the theme For the Love of Books. Speaking to National Radio News, Artistic Director Andra Putness has talked about the way books are a co-creation between the reader and the writer.
5: That's an incredibly powerful experience and something that we really need to value. And of course, festivals take that to the next level where you actually come along and you see the author on stage sharing their work, explaining what was behind it. And so it can be a really great experience of human connection.
2: And the shortlist for the 22nd Australian Music Prize has been unveiled. Featuring a lineup of old and new talent, the search for Australia's best album of 2026 is heating up. 9 albums have been selected from more than 600 releases reviewed by an independent judging panel. Among them, Baker Boy, Georgia Knight and Julia Jacklin with her album, The Gem. Here's a snippet of one of her tracks, Brand New.
6: All that surrounds me.
2: The winner will be announced on November 6 and will receive a $50,000 cash prize. And turning to sport in the NRL, the Parramatta Eels have re-signed forward Junior Paolo. The 32-year-old has signed a one-year contract extension. The NRL says he plays a vital role on and off the field, while Eels General Manager of Football Mark O'Neill says retaining a player of his calibre was a significant outcome for the club.
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1: It's incredible what a young child is capable of. 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It's never too early to teach your kids to swim, but it can be too late. Please don't wait. 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It's great. Supervise, watch your mate, and learn how to resuscitate. I'm Laurie Lawrence. Kids Alive. Do the five.
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0: This slowdown song is to remind you that you're now entering a school zone and will need to slow down. 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
2: Good afternoon, I'm Alyssa Delfs. Greens Senator Jordan Stiljohn has taken leave from the party room. It comes after seven members reportedly demanded an investigation into inappropriate comments towards women. The 32-year-old is accused of concerning behaviour in the presence of women, with claims spanning almost a decade from 2017 to 2025. Greens leader David Shoebridge says the party is taking these matters extremely seriously.
3: And when matters like this are raised, they require a fair, an independent and a timely process for them to be dealt with. The WA Greens are commissioning that process and the matter has been referred across to the WA Greens for that process. Senator Stiljohn has indicated to me that he sought leave from the party room and I've accepted that request. I will not be engaging in a running commentary on the matter.
2: Victoria's corruption watchdog has exposed serious failures by senior public officers. Shannon Kirkwood reports.
4: The IPAC's Operation Harmonia has published its special report today on the findings of an investigation which began more than 4 years ago following reports alleging corrupt conduct by senior public officers in the then Department of Jobs, Precincts and Regions. The investigation uncovered a failure to act on or report a suspected substantial loss of public funds associated with ineligible or fraudulent pandemic emergency business support grants. IPAC says approximately $257 million was paid to more than 9,000 ineligible businesses. Commissioner Victoria Elliott has applauded the whistleblowers who came forward. She says informing Victorians of the failures by senior public officers is critical in promoting transparency and accountability in the public sector.
2: Two bills preventing incarcerated women from being shackled while giving birth and stopping children from being strip searched are likely to fail in the Senate. Adam Evans from NIRS News reports.
5: Independent Senator Lydia Thorpe has introduced the bills, saying both practices are inhumane and barbaric. Both Labor and the Coalition will vote against the bills. They say the issues are the responsibilities for state and territory governments. Liberal Senator Paul Scar has broken ranks to condemn the major parties. He's vowed to raise the issue with the Queensland government.
6: Because I'm not sure that some of the state attorney generals would even be aware of this issue, and I'll certainly be raising it with the Queensland State Attorney General, because some of what I've now read in the report, including a passage which I'll read onto the record from ATSLS, from my home state of Queensland, deeply concerns me.
2: An international earthquake safety drill is being held today. The Great Shakeout teaches people how to stay safe during earthquakes. 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Geoscience Australia's Tamara King explains the key safety message.
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2: Hundreds of regional communities from across New South Wales will converge on the central west city of Orange this weekend for the Keep Australia Beautiful 2026 Tidy Town Awards. The state arm of the honours will celebrate projects making a positive difference in communities across New South Wales. Orange was the winner in 2025, earning hosting rights for this year's awards. And in sport, Declan Meredith will start for the Wallabies when they take on New Zealand this Saturday in the Bledisloe Cup. Coach Les Kiss backed the selection decision after fly half Ben Donaldson was ruled out with a minor upper leg injury.
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0: Papa said goodbye to the glass on the prison phone. 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
1: Betty, I like mucking round and trucking round and fussing round with you, babe. 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

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And you know, they blew the toilet with dynamite. 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
2: Hello, I'm Lewis Donaldson. Communications Minister Annika Wells says the digital duty of care laws are not a stepping stone to regulating misinformation. The government has introduced the laws to Parliament, the minister addressing the National Press Club to make her case.
3: If adults listen to Manosphere podcasts, or people post their views about the government, or make memes, or want to say the moon landing was fake, they can continue to do so without restriction. We are not controlling free speech. We are not conducting covert surveillance.
2: It comes amid claims from the Coalition and One Nation that the government is pursuing political censorship. The Health Minister is defending Labor's decision to put its private health insurance reforms back to a vote after it was voted down yesterday. Mark Butler has spoken to the ABC about the plan to reduce rebates for over 65s with private health insurance. Butler says he was caught by surprise yesterday when the Greens supported the Coalition's move to effectively block the bill.
4: I wish I didn't have to bring this measure to the Parliament, but at the end of the day, there's not a money tree out there to fund the huge expansion that is needed in aged care in particular. I mean, it's needed in health and a bunch of other areas, but I think the Parliament needs to appreciate the degree to which we are at an inflection point in aged care demand.
2: He refused to directly answer when asked if the government was considering carving pensioners out of the cuts. Labor has been accused of playing politics with women's healthcare. It comes after the state's health minister today pledged to make abortion care free if the party is re-elected. But other political parties have criticised the timing of the $30 million pledge over 4 years to remove the out-of-pocket cost of abortion care. Victorian Greens leader Ellen Sandals says the policy had her full support, but it has come 4 years too late. The sentiment was shared by Liberal leader Jess Wilson, who called Premier Ben Carroll a coward for not appearing at the press conference with the Health Minister Ingrid Stewart. The Australian Council of Social Service is warning the latest unemployment rise may be one of many. Shannon Kirkwood reports.
5: The ABS data shows in the year to September, an additional 50,000 people have become unemployed. ACOS says interest rates are rising as unemployment increases. It says because the full impact of the most recent cash rate hikes aren't felt immediately, concern is growing about a sharp and substantial rise in unemployment over the next year. ACOS says those locked out of the workforce are forced into JobSeeker, a payment it says leaves individuals living below the poverty line. CEO Dr. Cassandra Goldie says the Albanese government must do what it can to bring inflation down fairly, while also delivering cost of living relief to those on low incomes, including stepping in to slow rent increases.
2: Authors from across Australia are sharing their love of books with readers in Canberra this week. The Canberra Writers Festival gets underway this evening, where a panel of international and national writers will speak to this year's 10th anniversary theme for the love of books. Artistic director Andra Putnas has told National Radio News, for the authors involved, it's not just about the book signings.
6: They give themselves to their audience, and it's a very generous act. A really quite a vulnerable one, actually, to kind of stand up and share your work and explain, you know, why you've created this thing that's often taken years and years and years. And audiences feel that, and they feel that buzz, and I think that's what that creates, that magic.
2: And taking a look at sport, in NRL, Canberra has re-signed Ethan Sanders until the end of 2028. The halfback received the renewed contract after a breakout year with the Raiders, where his kicking game earned him the NRL's Rookie of the Year award.
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1: Thanks very much, ladies and gentlemen. We've had a real good night. Going to finish with this song. It's a request. Tony and Ben like this one. It's about a girl that thought she was in love with a bloke, but it was just inflation. It goes like this.

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1: 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I need to be a sensitive new age guy from the bush.

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1: National Radio News.
2: Hello, I'm Lewis Donaldson. The Royal Australian Navy says a person of interest has been identified in the investigation into a video recording device found in a cabin on HMAS Liyuan. In a statement, the Navy says the person of interest is now assisting the Joint Military Police Unit with its inquiries. Vice Admiral Matt Buckley says the act is the most despicable betrayal of trust and is fundamentally misaligned with the Navy's values. Green Senator Jordan Steele John has rejected allegations that he made inappropriate comments towards women. The 32-year-old Western Australian senator has taken leave from the party room today. It comes after seven members demanded an investigation into the alleged conduct. Senator Steele John is accused of concerning behaviour in the presence of women, with claims spanning almost a decade from 2017 to 2025. Meantime, Greens leader David Shoebridge says the WA Greens will investigate.
3: Well, I come back to the need for a fair and an independent and timely process that cannot be run by party room colleagues who and should not be run by party room colleagues. The WA Greens have committed to working to commission an independent, fair and timely process. That is the appropriate body to deal with it. It has the distance and the independence necessary for that.
2: Independent Senator David Pocock has urged the Reserve Bank not to raise interest rates again, calling instead for new tools to fight inflation. Senator Pocock says companies are making extraordinary profits from war in Iran and that some of those profits could be funneled to cost of living relief. Speaking to the ABC, the senator says there are plenty of alternatives to interest rates.
4: We could start with something like a windfall profits tax. We're seeing companies make absolute bank off the war in Iran. And most of those profits are flowing overseas. We could be funneling some of that into genuine cost of living relief, anti-inflationary measures when it comes to things like energy.
2: A regional Victorian environmental and agricultural group has criticised the latest development in a major wind farm project. Shannon Kirkwood has the details.
5: The Southern Hemisphere's biggest wind farm is one step closer to being approved. The Victorian government has given the green light to the Warragnibill Energy Park in the state's west. Westwind Energy has proposed building 219 turbines as well as two 300 megawatt battery energy storage systems. The state government says the project would power more than 1 million homes and create nearly 950 jobs during construction. But the Wimmera Mallee Environmental and Agricultural Protection Association says it's another example of poor processes by the state government, saying the impacts on agriculture have not been considered. The project now heads to the federal government for final approval.
2: The shortlist for the 22nd Australian Music Prize has been unveiled. Featuring a lineup of old and new talent, the search for Australia's best album of 2026 is heating up. Nine albums have been selected from more than 600 releases reviewed by an independent judging panel. Among them, Baker Boy, Genesis Owusu, and Swap Meet with their album Mount Zero. Here's a snippet of one of their tracks, Seeds. The winner will be announced on November 6 and will receive a $50,000 cash prize. And in sport, Australia goes head-to-head with New Zealand tonight in Sydney in the first match of the Rugby League World Cup.
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7: Today, partly cloudy, a top of 24 degrees with no rain. Tomorrow, partly cloudy, a low of 11 degrees and a top of 24 degrees, 0 to 1 mil of rain. Saturday, partly cloudy, a low of 11 degrees and a top of 25 degrees and no rain.
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0: 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Today you are with Chrissy Lee and Ruby.
1: Hello.
0: Hey Rubes, how's it going?
1: It's good. Busy?
0: Busy. Good. Busiest time of year.
1: Yeah. How are you?
0: Yeah.
1: Busy.
0: Busy. Not as busy as you, but pretty busy. But, you know, it's all good stuff, all fun
1: things. It is good stuff.
0: Are happening in Griffith, which is pretty cool. Yeah. And we'll chat a little bit about some things that are coming up. This weekend.
1: It's a big one.
0: Yeah, I was going to say, what's going on, Ruby? You tell me.
1: Tomorrow, so we're in the middle of Griffith Spring Fest. Shameless plug. And tomorrow, obviously, the citrus sculptures are up.
0: Yes.
1: So Banner Avenue's lined with some wonderful big sculptures.
0: Yeah, I only saw them for the first time today.
1: Oh, did you?
0: Yeah. And I was like, oh, orange sculptures are here.
1: Yeah. So they're up. And tomorrow is the street party. So we close off the whole car park outside the tourism hub, and there's music, food, drinks, kids, activities. Part of the road's blocked off so you can look at the citrus sculptures without being worried about traffic.
0: Yes.
1: That's fun. Anyway, then Saturday, Sunday, we've got the open gardens. We've got garden bus tours you can jump on. But there's also lots of creative things. So in Emery de Bortley's garden, there's the Bloomin'
0: Yes.
1: Art Prize.
0: I actually forgot about the Bloomin' Art Prize, and then I saw it in my diary today and I was like, oh, definitely want to get down and
1: see
0: that.
1: So that's on the Sunday, the Sunday if you're interested. And that's the Griffith Art Collective putting that on.
0: Yes.
1: And then there's heaps of exhibitions, as you know. There's
0: so much going on.
1: One in Art Space at the theatre. There's the gallery. There's a quilt exhibition at St. Albans Cathedral. There's so much going on.
0: So much going on. So much to get out.
1: And it's just the weekend.
0: Just the weekend.
1: Oh, actually, there's a show at the theatre too, Graham Connors.
0: Oh, yeah.
1: That's on Saturday night, I think. And then, of course, there's Citrus Threads.
0: Yes. So
1: that's also happening on Saturday.
0: Citrus Threads by Nima Vitoles.
1: Yes.
0: On at, what time does it start?
1: Well, the, good question.
0: Runways.
1: The runway might be 7:30 or 8.
0: Yeah, 7:30, 8. Tickets are still on sale.
1: Still available. Yes. Yeah. She's still selling tickets. There's a pre thing at Zeka.
0: Yes, I think she did say to me there's only like 10 tickets left for that.
1: Yeah, I was thinking. I'm not sure if that will be available still, but that's happening. Then there's a post thing at the Vic.
0: Yes, at the event.
1: Then there's an exhibition at Harvest HQ for the rest of the week, the whole week, I should say. So, yeah, lots going on.
0: And we actually have something really exciting. Mm-hmm. We are going to be giving away some tickets.
1: Yeah.
0: Tickets to Citrus Threads to the runway. So if you want a ticket to the Citrus Threads, we're giving away a two pass. I can't talk.
1: There's
0: my brain's
1: tickets,
0: not
1: okay.
0: There's two tickets, guys. So what you have to do is follow Art Farm Radio, follow Nima Vitoles, and send us a little DM and reply to our story. And we'll pick the most creative response.
1: Yep, you could have tickets.
0: Yeah, and you could have tickets. And you've got 2 hours to get your creative juices flowing. And, we'll check that at the end of the show and announce the winner.
1: Yeah.
0: So, yeah, you could be at the runway.
1: Which is in Memorial Park.
0: Yes.
1: Under the stars.
0: It'll be really beautiful.
1: Will it be starry yet? Yeah, it will be.
0: Yeah, I think it will be.
1: It will be. Yeah, savings has really rocked me.
0: But yes, so if you want a ticket, 2 free tickets, jump on.
1: Tell us why you should.
0: Tell
1: get
0: us
1: them.
0: Why. Tell us in 25 words or less.
1: Yes, yes, 25 words or less to Art Farm Radio. Make sure you follow Art Farm. Make sure you're following us and
0: Nima. Yeah, and we will pick a winner at the end of the show.
1: Say something nice, and we'll.
0: Say something about how nice and charismatic we are. But yes, so yeah, we're doing that. And then we've got some chats organised as well for the show. We've got a chat with Harpy. He's going to be talking about Speaking Place Festival.
1: Yeah, so that's next weekend.
0: Yes.
1: So it's a huge weekend this weekend, and then there's a huge weekend next weekend.
0: Yes.
1: They're all huge. But that'll be really cool too. So Yeah. Yeah. Are you doing any workshops?
0: I'm not doing any workshops. No. I was thinking about it, but I am doing
1: the next day, Sunday, the
0: festival day.
1: 25th of October.
0: Yes. So I'm going to have a jewellery store there.
1: So everyone can attend that.
0: Yes. Yeah. So I will have some jewellery for sale, but I also will be doing some permanent bracelets. Nice. And maybe we can get a little bit creative. I might do some different options.
1: Yeah, cool.
0: For that. So that is 11 till 3.
1: 3, yeah. Yeah.
0: So that is on the Sunday. So if you can't make one of the workshops or don't want to commit to one of the workshops, definitely head down on the Sunday.
1: Yeah, I think so.
0: It'll be a really great day. It's always a great day out at the Piccolo Family Farms.
1: Obviously, there'll be food and drinks and so on, but there'll also be like demonstrations from each of the
0: facilitators.
1: Facilitators. So that'll be pretty cool.
0: Yeah. So, yeah, so much going on. And then we're going to have a little chat to Ray. But our chat to Ray is going to be a little bit different today. Normally he does a random art fact, but this week he is going to be talking in depth about the Continuum exhibition, which is on at Griffith Regional Art Gallery.
1: Now.
0: So he'll give you all the information you need to know about that.
1: And he will give you the most in-depth, insightful information.
0: I am so excited.
1: He's all over it. And he came over to open the exhibition.
0: Yes, he came for the opening, which was amazing.
1: Lovely.
0: So it was really good to see our old friend Ray. Yes. And it'll be great to chat to him later on in the show.
1: Yes.
0: Yeah, so heaps on. We should probably get into some tunes so we don't bore you guys.
1: Stick around.

0: So up top we had Rufus with Underwater, and then we had Sasha Milani with Etheric Life Mix, and last was a bit of Benny with Soaked. You're listening to Art Farm Radio on 95.1 2MIA FM with Ruby and Christy Lee. Sorry, I got tongue-tied.
1: It keeps on going though.
0: I don't know what I'm saying anymore.
1: It's hard.
0: Yes. So, yeah, a few little tunes for you guys. Sasha Milani is my cousin. I'm trying to plug her new song.
1: Very cool.
0: And she, I think we mentioned it last time, she's playing at Lost Paradise and Subsonic Festival coming up, which is really cool if you're into the little bit of a festival life.
1: Yeah.
0: Yeah.
1: Yes, that's very cool. And are you going to go?
0: Am I going to go? No, I don't know. I was just actually off air talking to Ruby about how I love to think I can do all of these things and go to all of these festivals. And then I come back and I'm like, oh, I've got 17 orders and no one's done anything. And I'm the only person that does anything at my business. Yeah. But I might go maybe to one of the days of Lost Paradise, maybe.
1: Yeah, cool.
0: I'll just have to suss out if it's an option.
1: Nice.
0: If she's got a guest pass, she has no one to take with her.
1: Do you need me to come?
0: Do you need a friend to come to Lost Paradise for one day? Yeah. So maybe, but don't have plans to yet.
1: Yeah, cool.
0: But anyway, speaking of festivals.
1: Mm-hmm. Speaking Place Festival is coming up. Is that what you had in mind? Look at us with our segues.
0: Yeah. Killing it.
1: Smooth. So Speaking Place is next weekend, 24th and 25th of October by Art Farm. So one we're very much spruiking.
0: And can't wait.
1: It's very cool. So the Saturdays are the workshops. There's four workshops.
0: Yes.
1: A ceramics workshop, a drama and storytelling workshop, a life drawing workshop, and a wood carving.
0: Yes.
1: So very cool. I think there's still a few spots if anyone is interested in going to them, but getting quick.
0: Yes, getting quick. I think there is a little bit more space in Antheas,
1: which is the life drawing workshop,
0: only because we can accommodate for a few more people. But I think most of the other ones are pretty full. So if you are interested, jump onto our socials, get through to the website and book straight away.
1: And then there's the Sunday, like we mentioned before. So that's the festival. It all kind of comes together. Anyone can attend Piccolo Family Farm. There's food, drinks, stalls.
0: All things creative. Yeah. So it's a bit more of like an immersive, interactive day. Yeah,
1: really fun.
0: Lovely food, lovely music, and you can, get involved and look at all the demos and chat to all the artists as well, which would be quite cool. I know there is a fair few market stalls happening, like Lucy Pedro's got one too, which is really cool. So there'll be a diverse range of artists showing
1: and
0: there.
1: It's always good, any reason to go to Piccolo Family Farm. It's such a beautiful setting.
0: Yeah.
1: It's guaranteed good food, coffee.
0: Oh, yes. Good
1: wine.
0: Coffee. Can't wait.
1: It's all good. So, yeah.
0: Yeah.
1: Encouraging everyone to come.
0: Yeah. Come out. We'll be there. It'll be 11 till 3.
1: Mm-hmm.
0: And, it'll just be a nice day out. Come for a few hours and enjoy.
1: Enjoy your Sunday.
0: Yeah.
1: What better way to spend a Sunday?
0: That is a perfect way to spend a Sunday.
1: It's lovely.
0: So we've got a little chat that Bonnie has recorded with Harpy about Speaking Place Festival. So we'll get into that now.
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3: Our pleasure, Bonnie. Thank you for having me over.
2: So we are having a chat because coming up very soon is Art Farm's Speaking Place program, which will be held out at Piccolo Family Farm. Harpy, you will be doing a wood carving workshop as a part of this wonderful multidisciplinary program. And, you and I have spoken about the concept of place a lot, and how that concept can be quite abstract. It can be literal. tell me about your concept or your understanding of place and how it informs what you do in your craft.
3: Place is, for me, it's an essential part of your work. The way that your sense of place and where you're standing, that environment very much directly, tends to inform the shapes that I work with. So whether it be the rolling out of the Kokopara National Park, that horizon line, for example, or the sense of the river, wherever I find myself, I tend to find that informs the nature of the line that I'm searching for.
2: Yeah, and Piccolo Family Farms are a really great place to look at these concepts because it, even geographically where it's located, you know, we can see McPherson's Range from there, we see Mount Brogdon and Kokopara National Park, the Lake Wyangans, we can see the two lakes, but even as a place kind of self-contained to itself, it could be, we get the comment that it could be anywhere in the world, you know, so it is kind of an interesting location for this program. Now, can you tell us a little bit about your journey as an artist, where you started, where you're heading, what place you started, and what place you're going, and your love of timber particularly.
3: Yeah, look, so I feel that I started really in my home in New Zealand, a little place called Utuku in the North Island. We've got a lovely little third in the room at the moment, little Regina in the interview. Hello, beautiful. So I feel that whilst I didn't necessarily start my wood practice there, I think I started my art practice as quite a young person growing up in New Zealand. So where I grew up, we have mountains and a couple good rivers. So Ruhupehu is our mountain and two rivers where they come together, the Hātapu and the Rangitike, are my rivers. So that landscape has pushed up in me as a child. It's something that I played beside those rivers. That environment was always there, and it informs a sense of that line. What I find really interesting, though, is that here I am so far from where I began, and we don't have the mountains, and the river's about 45 kilometres away, and the country is relatively flat, and it's a very different environment. It took me a while to come to an understanding of this place, of this environment, and it really, it was a trip away, and I came back and was driving back out to our little house in Yenda, and the trees were almost dancing towards the sky, and I felt that familiarity and that sense of home in a place for the very first time, and I recognised it. I strongly recognised it. What I love about this place is whilst we don't have those ranging mountains and those rivers ripping through landscape, is that what we do have is we have this constant moving huge sky, and that's something that really attracts me.
2: Yeah, and actually that reminds me, I went to say a few years ago, but it's probably even longer than a few years ago, you and Luke Piccolo did a collaborative dinner at Limone. It was a fusion of art and food, but it was called, if I remember correctly, A Little Piece of Endless Sky. Is that sound about right?
3: Yeah, One Little Piece of Endless Sky. And again, even that line, that comes from a Lucinda Williams song, and there's a sense of yearning for place and space within that line for me. And again, on the invite, we also had a stretching line that moved out along the physical invite, which was indicating that range, that Kokopara range that we're also familiar with.
2: And so let's talk a little bit about when you're teaching. There's an interesting concept of being an artist and then moving on to teaching other people that craft or sharing that craft. How do you find that as an artist, as an experience, becoming the teacher?
3: I find it quite comfortable. Ultimately, I look at it as a sharing process, and I have a Buddhist-like philosophy that lies underneath that process, which is, if you're a beginner, be a beginner. If you're intermediate, be a beginner. If you're advanced, be a beginner. If you're the teacher, be a beginner. And not only in teaching, but that's very much a concept in my work. So I never walk into the workshop feeling like I know anything. I come in like every day is fresh. I feel like I've just begun the practice. That this is my very first day in a workshop. and hence never bored and always excited.
2: And you work with a range of techniques that you've learned or continue to learn from different cultures, different parts of the world, to use on different timbers as well. Do you have a favourite? Do you have favourites?
3: I have, material-wise, tree-wise, wood-wise, I have different favourites for different reasons. If I'm working very small in the Japanese practice of netsuke, for example, then my favourite's going to be boxwood because it allows me to hold incredible detail in the form. So I can put the hairs of a child, for example, on their head, knowing that that material won't crack away, won't break away. In larger work, it's can you have a favourite child? On certain days, maybe. Hue and pine, something that I have a lot of from Tasmania, but I really love, Myrtle Beach, for example. So you can have favourites in that way, but every material has its own elementals that it's delivering, whether it be the tone of the wood or the grain or the colour. Not really a favourite, but certainly can slip into one over the other for perhaps a period of time. In terms of techniques and around the world, I'm looking. I'm always looking. I have, obviously the Māori carving of Aotearoa New Zealand is really important in that early part of my work. I'm very fond of the Haida carving out of the northwest coast Canadian practice, the native people of Canada. The Japanese practice, the simplicity, the holding of form, all of those things are really interesting. But I find the best thing, and perhaps something that we'll lean into on this Saturday, is that I like to abandon the idea of knowing something. A decade ago, I started burning my pieces so that I could then clean them back and see what happened, and that led to an entire practice. Now, that's fed right out into the other sort of woodworking world. Japanese call it yakusugi, which I discovered later. It was just an experiment. So I think there's a beauty in naivety, in walking into a workshop and playing. Playing being the quintessential to developing new ideas. The origin of genius is to know something and then to play.
2: Yeah, that concept of play is so important in creating and in art and in life, I think, too. Now, speaking of playing, on the Sunday we have Speaking Place Arts Festival, where we've got these workshops on the Saturday, and then we are welcoming the broader public in to experience them or to appreciate them for themselves on the Sunday at Piccolo Family Farm from 11 till 3. There's going to be some chats a bit like this with the facilitating artists. And of course, good food and bev, that's a very important thing. Artists, market stalls and lots of exhibitions and things like that. Now, you'll be doing a demonstration, I believe, and you mentioned this burning technique a little bit earlier, and I believe that's what you'll be showing to us.
3: In all honesty, no. I have no idea, because I will treat it like play. So I'm going to bring a whole bunch of things that will provide opportunity. What I find when I demonstrate is I invite an audience in to be part of a dialogue rather than monologuing the game. And again, it's looking eye to eye. It's saying, what do you want to know about, or what can you see, or where can we go? And when you do that, then the opportunity to discover something in the process is there. Whilst I'll bring the equipment most certainly to do a yakusugi demonstration, and they are a lot of fun, I don't know where it's going to go.
2: And we love that because, it's about the unexpected and about seeing where the grain takes you and where the materials take you and what happens next. So, Harpy, thank you so much for joining us on Art Farm Radio for 2MIA FM. 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

acid green, aquamarine. 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

0: sitting around by myself.
1: Okay, so we are back on Art Farm Radio. First up, we had Lord with Solar Power, and then South Summit with On the Dash, and that was just Boo Seeker with Does This Last? You are on 2MIA FM 95.1, and we have Ray Houlihan in the studio, well, the house, and we're going to chat a little bit about the Continuum exhibition, which is currently on at the Griffith Regional Art Gallery. Hey, Ray.
0: Hello, Christy. Lee, yes, I am in the house and looking forward to talking to you tonight about the Continuum exhibition.
1: Yes, how exciting. Three artists.
0: Three artists. Oh, yes. Rhonda Miranda, Noel Hicks and Kerry Weymouth. And I thought I would talk you through a bit of the background of these three incredible artists that are now on exhibition at your regional gallery in Griffith. I will say as a disclaimer, I have been lucky enough to know these people for probably about 11 years now too. So I do feel in some ways qualified to talk to their art practice because of that. But the interesting thing about all three of these artists is the dedication and discipline that they all have towards their particular mediums. And a lot of art history talks about who knew who, if that makes sense. So-and-so was taught by such-and-such, or so-and-so went to Paris this summer. And it's kind of similar with these guys too, because they've all got these unique kind of art education backgrounds that are similar but all completely different. And I think the person I'll probably talk about first is probably Rhonda Miranda. Now, as a lot of you probably know, Rhonda Miranda, part of the Miranda Wines family of Griffith, and a wonderful local family that they are. But also, as many of you know, Rhonda has been a practicing artist now for goodness, most of her life, I think she would say, since she was a teenage girl. And I do remember Rhonda telling me stories about, you know, wishing that she'd gone off to the National Art School when she was younger, and she probably would have done very well with that tutorage. But obviously, you know, what you'll see down at the gallery shows you that, you know, her talents were not inhibited by lack of tuition. In fact, she had a very good tutor, I think in her 30s or 40s, a guy called Lance McNeil, an Art School Prize finalist. People always, you know, kind of rate artists if whether they got into the Art School Prize at any stage as a kind of litmus test if they were any good. But Lance did, and he had another really, and see, once again, that art history kind of metadata flowing on. Lance McNeil had a fantastic art teacher and a very famous Australian artist called Kenneth Jacks. Kenneth Jacks's work is very beautiful, very modernist landscapes and elegant cubism. If you like kind of George Braque and Picasso's kind of elegant look at him, it's like that a lot more refined, a lot more elegant. So anyway, back to, so famous lineage of artists and Rhonda Miranda.
1: Wow, Rhonda. Go Rhonda.
0: Yeah, taught by Lance McNeil. And Lance McNeil had a really strong eye for realistic composition, draftsmanship's the fancy word for like drawing life as it is. Often you'll hear people say, I work for the council as a draftsperson. They draw plans up for stuff, drawing stuff realistically, drawing stuff to scale, drawing stuff that makes sense to the real world. So Lance McNeil was down that point of view. So he gave Rhonda that really intense academic discipline of looking, seeing, observing, and getting it right and doing it over and over and over again, which is a huge act of discipline in itself. And you probably remember from doing life drawing at university, Christy Lee, yourself.
1: Oh, yes.
0: It's hard, isn't it?
1: It's hard. It's really hard.
0: So hard.
1: It is not one of my skills.
0: No, nor is it mine. But anyway, that's why I'm talking to you tonight. I could talk, but I can't draw. So discipline, eye, look, repeat. And
1: yes.
0: You can see that in Rhonda's work, this academic relationship she has with the real world drilled into her by Lance McNeil, her artist. And he had his own art school and his own art academy too, the Lance McNeil Academy of Realistic Artists, Victorian-based.
1: Really cool.
0: But some comments I've got to make about Rhonda's work is, I almost think in many ways, and this is not to criticise Rhonda, I think she'd quite laugh, is in many ways I think his strict discipline, his military and rigid, like, discipline kind of kept her tight for a long time as an artist. Her drawings are amazing as well, if you ever get a chance to see them. Like, she's an amazing draftsperson, but in oil paint, she can be really tight and really
1: angular.
0: And sometimes things might seem a little stark because of that. And I think about some of my favourite artists, like the Surrealists. Like, we'll take someone everyone knows, a bloke called René Magritte. If you haven't looked, look him up on the internet. Northern European Surrealist, fantastic stuff. And he almost uses the hard edge to give everything a really stark quality, because obviously a lot of his images are like these interesting juxtapositions of like a man's head being an apple. Everybody knows the man in the bowler hat with the apple as his face.
1: Yep.
0: That's some great. So, but he uses really hard angles and hard lines and really stiff, rigid, almost fridge-like composition to get that starkness. Rhonda's is the same. It's got, it was the same. It had this stark, well, we'll call it refrigerator quality. And I remember that was back in an exhibition. Goodness, I think it would have been back in 2022. Or was that in the middle of COVID?
1: I do remember that one. Was that 2022. It was with the National Contemporary Jewelry Award. Is that
0: it? It was called Reflection on Tranquility.
1: Yes, I do remember.
0: Tranquility. And that was her last exhibition at Greg. And I'm glad you remember too, KLA. You probably hung most of it, you poor thing. So, looking back at her work from then, which was a stark, rigid, almost grit, cold, academic, you know, rigid painting that I can see in Lance McNeil's training, and the good that that's done for Rhonda in many ways to get her eye so honed and so tight. But coming over to the Continuum exhibition, I'm actually impressed with how she's starting to use colour, she's starting to use glazing more, she's starting to be more experimental with her brush strokes. She's kind of freeing up, and I do honestly think the, you know, two greatest paintings in that exhibition, and I will put my hand on heart and say that, is the Murrumbidgee Flood at Balranald 1 and the Murrumbidgee Flood Balranald 2. They are powerful, strong pieces of art, and her use of light and her use of atmospheric perspective is amazing.
1: I made
0: a little comment. Like, I was like, if you look at it, I probably stare at digital screens too much, as we all do here in the 21st century, but I was looking at it, I was thinking about, like, Rhonda's traditional fine art background and like contemporary video art, and they're almost, you know, like they're almost analogs to each other. But I was saying to Rhonda, and I said during the opening speech, it's almost like when I look at them and I stare at them, I can see like a digital glow behind them. Like, I don't know, like there was this famous video artist, his name was Bill Viola, he's an American bloke, and he used to do these amazing giant projections, but projections that moved really slowly. So if you walk past the room, you'd just see a giant projection of, let's just say, Jesus Christ on a cross or something like that. And you just go, oh, it's a projection of Christ on the cross, and might move along to the next gallery. But if you stayed there and watched it, it moved really, really, But it was in ultra high definition, so you saw everything. So if there was like a drip of blood coming out of Christ's hand, you would see it, like this, the sheen on top of, like, you know, the drop of blood. Like, it was hot, but really slow. And I was thinking about, you know, it's a funny thing to think about, going, oh goodness, you're talking about an American contemporary video artist and a contemporary Australian regional based painter, but just the aesthetic of the light behind it reminded me of like high definition TV. And the other thing I was going to add towards that too was there's a bloke, like, if I said this in the catalogue essay, like, if landscape painting is the Australian national art form, and there's lots of people that will argue that, then the master of the tree, which is kind of like the figure of the Australian landscape, is a bloke called Lloyd Rees. Look up Lloyd Rees. If no one has looked up Lloyd Rees, look at him up tonight.
1: Okay.
0: Lloyd Rees, R-E-E-S-E. He is the most amazing Australian drawer. He's the best drawer of trees in the world. I will call it tonight. The best drawer of trees ever.
1: According to Ray Houlihan.
0: According to Ray Houlihan, I'm calling it tonight, the best drawer of trees in the world is a guy called Lloyd Rees. His trees are muscular, they are sensuous, they are strong, they are elegant. And I can see all of that in Rhonda Miranda's work. And I remember a guy called Andrew Sayers, who was a very famous Australian gallery director. He died 5 years or so ago of cancer, sadly far too young. But he was the director of the National Portrait Gallery for a long time. Then he made some really good observations about Lloyd Rees later in his life not being so hell-bent on academic rigor. When I use academic, I mean the word looking and seeing and creating, like a draftsperson, that word draftsmanship, creating art that looks like the physical world that we're looking, measured in proportion. That tree looks like the tree that's out the front of my house. It is to scale and to size. Lloyd was into that. Later in his life, he got into light and colour, and I think Rhonda's coming into her phase like that in her own right. They are truly powerful works. So go and look at those Murrumbidgee floodworks in Reynolds.
1: Yeah, amazing. They're right when you first walk into the gallery, you'll see them on the far wall.
0: What do you think of them, KL?
1: Now that you're saying with the, like that kind of iridescent-y colour, like the light, I really can see that. I just didn't know how to kind of put that into description.
0: It's all about the underpainting.
1: Yeah, it's wild now. Yeah, they're amazing. She's done such a good job, and they are the best works that she has in the gallery, and they're just they're the hero. You walk straight in and they're amazing, and I love the way that you described the color and the iridescence and the all that kind of coming through. So I would never be able to put that in words.
0: You will, but you can, don't worry. You'll be able to one day, I've got no doubt. And then obviously we've got the noble Noel Hicks, and obviously Noel is a local sculptor, obviously a local politician in Griffiths, a community man who's done a lot for the Griffiths community. But he's turned, because of his love of outdoor design, he's developed over the past 15 years a love of sculpture. And he'll tell you, once again, this is the interesting connections that these kind of local artists have in our community, is, once again, he has a really good art. He will tell you that he's not a real artist. He came to art late, and he's not particularly artistic. He's a humble man, Arnold, and would probably want no credit for anything. But he did study with Tom Bass, and Tom Bass has like the longest running private sculpture college in Australia, and he's super famous in his not to take away from Rhonda Miranda and Lance McNeil, but Tom, and he's a big deal too, Lance McNeil, but Tom Bass, look it up, Tom Bass Sculpture School. It's once again in Victoria, very old. I think it's been around since the early 70s, and a lot of people go. And the other beautiful thing about it too, it's non-for-profit, if that makes sense. It's not there to make money. It's there to give courses about the love of sculpture and, you know, 3D art and design. So it's a wonderful place, and a place that, you know, we need to keep sacred and try not to shut down. But Noel studied with Tom Bass, who's an amazing sculptor, and has learned all about, you know, the noble materiality of, you know, hard materials such as granite and, you know, marble, you know, concrete, all of those kind of hard materials that traditional sculpting techniques of like relief chiseling is quite important with. And, you know, I often think too, like I was saying, that he's got these tiny little baby looking pears. And when I think of like Australian art and I think of pears, I think of a fellow called George Balderson. And George Balderson, once again, Victoria, he's a Victorian. Victoria seems to be getting all the artists.
1: I was going to say, there you go.
0: Well, there you go. George Balderson's an amazing Australian artist, but he's got a very famous work called Enigmatic Pears, and it's about five pairs out the front of the National Gallery of Australia, and they've been there for a long time. I think he made them in the 70s, and they're kind of like in the car park when you drive to the National Gallery of Australia. And I used to call them like the sunburnt sunbathers, because they're made of Corten steel, which is this really brown, rusted, desiccated looking surface, and they're these like pairs. And in the like high Canberra sun, I remember working in Canberra on a hot summer day in Canberra, they just kind of look like they absorb heat. They're made of Corten steel. They look like these big, hot kind of, I guess it's kind of perfect for like the Australian landscape. And people used to say that, you know, Canberra's the bush capital, and I kind of agree with that. They kind of look like these like weather like cactuses almost, like this weather hardened kind of leathery big, obviously, you know, the bulbous forms their pears, and they look more like they're full of water, so they look like kind of, I don't know, fuck of a better term, some kind of cactus or something like that.
1: Oh, yeah, I don't think I've ever noticed them, but now next time I go to Canberra.
0: Yeah, next time you drive into the National Gallery, yeah. You see that there's like a group, about five of them, the weathered pears, the Canberra sun pears. But anyway, they're called enigmatic pears, made by George Balston. I was thinking about like pears in Australian art, and I thought about George Balston and how his pears compared to like Noel Hicks's pears are these tiny, they're like the surface of them, he's polished, they're shiny, there isn't a scratch on them.
1: Yeah, they're immaculate.
0: They look like newborn pears.
1: They do.
0: Like,
1: they are
0: these big leathery Corten steel weathered looking cactuses that are still pear forms and still beautiful in their own right. And I can see, but there was this like beautiful intimacy and fragility in those forms that I thought was quite an interesting play on, you know, people using, and you know, pears are one of those forms I think people often use as like but like allegoric figures in paintings in many ways, like they're figures without being figures.
1: Yes, they are. Yeah.
0: Human form without them actually being there. And I was thinking, yeah, Noel Hicks's little sculptures and how they're like newborn, neat little babies. And I guess the last artist, of course, is the amazing Kerry Weymouth.
1: Yes,
0: and
1: Kerry. We love Kerry.
0: We love Kerry. And I think Kerry, as far as an artist goes out of the group, is probably the most dynamic artist out of all of them. Kerry is the kind of artist, like Rhonda is following her discipline of like academic oil painting, and Noel Hicks is like, you know, has positioned himself to be a student of like modernist sculpture, but traditional modernist sculpture using the traditional techniques. And then there's Kerry who, you know, like if you had to pin her down, I wouldn't want to pin her down, really, but her background is in textiles.
1: Yeah,
0: like
1: textiles.
0: Yeah, so obviously, you know, remember the Couture collection and all the stuff we used to kind of do with that, and her uncles, Ross Weymouth and John Claren Bold, were the designers of that great collection that you guys have over there. In Griffith. So, and she told me, and as she's told you, Christy Lona, that she used to hang out with the boys in their, that was the name of their shop. The name of their shop, Bazaar. And they had a studio in the Nicholson building in Melbourne, and she'd go in there and be dressing the girls before these fashion shows, drinking champagne.
1: Yeah,
0: everyone
1: it's wild.
0: And she said you walk through, like, you know, the dressing rooms, and there's like wafts of cigarette smoke everywhere, and you'd never see that now.
1: No.
0: So she's got this background in textiles, but she seems to understand fiber really, really well in a general sense. Like, she's amazing with paper, she's amazing with canvas, she does bush dyeing, and she studied with Basil Hall. And I guess if I've spoken about art teachers for both Noel and for Rhonda, she studied under Basil Hall, our Kerry Weymouth, and Basil Hall is probably one of the last remaining great printmakers in Australia. It's kind of becoming a very niche discipline, the old printmaking. There's not a lot of places that do it, or public art schools that do it. The Balderson Press, which I talked about with Noel before, and his pears, and George Balderson's use of the enigmatic form of pear. He was an amazing printmaker too. So there is places you can do it, but Basil Hall is like one of the last great traditional printmakers of Australia. He used to teach at the Canberra School of Art, was there for a long, long time. And him and Tony Monero are probably my favourite printmakers in all of Australia. Well, there's more, but they're the kind of two big ones that I think of when they come up. And he's got a real traditional discipline and approach to, and I know Kerry's even studied overseas with him. I think she studied with him printmaking in Greece on the island of Skopelos.
1: Oh, amazing, Kerry.
0: Yeah, I know. So once again, serious artist, one of the most serious printmakers left in the country, and Kerry studied with him. So she understands paint and printmaking and paper and fiber. Give her a room and she can do anything with it. She's probably the most, like, yeah, most durable and plastic artist out of the whole group, and she understands how fabric works, how sewing works, as I said, dyeing. She understands mixed media beautifully, and you can give her a whole gallery and she can take it up. And I walked into her installation in the back gallery, and it looked to me like one of those classic 18th century gallery spaces you might walk into.
1: Oh, yes, of course.
0: The Art Gallery of New South Wales, which has usually got a green or a red wall. But this was full of contemporary textiles and painting and drawing and work on paper, other mixed media works like that. And it was so elegant and so contemporary, like probably out of all the artworks within that exhibition, the most contemporary would definitely be Kerry's. And I know it's not set up like an installation, so props to the guys who hung it, which would be yourself and gallery coordinator Mel Toscan. Props to you both for installing that, because it looks beautiful and so elegant. And when you walk in, all the reds and purples and
1: warm colors, it's so rich and full and beautiful. And the work looks royal almost. But then when you like you said, you look into it, it's on mixed media paper fabric. It's, amazing exhibition. I really
0: It's really, really beautiful. And all of it, and this is, one thing that I do love about the art community of Griffith is the warmth, the friendliness, the sense of connection and the sense of wanting to do things together. And there's a lot of artist duos and groups in
1: there
0: Griffith.
1: There is.
0: And also, actually looking at something that Lisa Taliano made years and years and years ago today, and I was thinking about her art partner Dietar. So it's like amazing community out there, and I'm so glad that these three artists have got together to do this exhibition as one group, and the body of work looks so cohesive and
1: it's really well put together.
0: Yeah, so, and you've got everything in there, contemporary sculpture, you've got still life, you've got landscape, you've got more contemporary art. And one thing I was going to say about Kerry, probably in closing too, is like, I do remember like talking to David Green, he's like the emeritus professor for visual art for the university that you and I came from, CSU, and he was a textile guy. He studied textiles at Goldsmiths College in London, and Goldsmiths College is a really famous art school for what you'd probably say, inverted commas, the craft arts. So things like textiles, things like jewellery, things like silversmithing.
1: I love craft art. That's my jam.
0: Yeah. It's like world-renowned Goldsmiths. Anyway, David Green went there, and he told me this really horrible story. Actually, it's kind of connected, so I might as well just bring up the anecdote. I remember he said that everybody who went to Goldsmiths College of Art, they got a job. So they had like 100% employment rate at Goldsmiths. And I was like, how does anybody, any art school in the world have like 100% employment rate for all its graduates? That's impossible. And he told me the secret was that after you finished your coursework, your tutorage at Goldsmiths, you had a year before you actually graduated, before you put on your hat and got your certificate and said, yep, I'm graduated. You had a year. And a proviso on that graduation happening for you in a year after finishing your coursework was you got a job. They'll take anything that you did, long as it was in the industry, if that makes sense. So you could say, I am a casual as a casual studio assistant for.
1: Oh, yeah.
0: What's his name? The guy that. David Hockney. You could say I was a studio assistant for David Hockney in London, and I worked with David on a Tuesday morning. And just you saying that you got that job was enough to get you over
1: the line.
0: It might not have been a well-paid job or anything like that, but you had to prove to Goldsmiths you had a year to get a job in industry, and that was part of your graduation. So that's why they had 100%.
1: Yes, I see.
0: It wouldn't work like that today. But David said, I think his first job was designing. Oh, it wasn't play school because it was in England, but it was sets for children's shows for the BBC. So he would go and design and sew sets together for kids' shows that the BBC was putting together at the time. But that brings me back to the point about Kerry, is he used to say to me, anything that can be weaved is a textile. So canvas is a textile.
1: Yes.
0: Christy, metal is a textile.
1: Metal is a textile.
0: Anything that can be weaved or woven together is a plastics a textile. Anything's a textile. Anything that's interlocking material of some kind is a textile. And I thought to myself, Wow, David, that's profound. And I can tell you now, Kerry Weymouth is mastered all of those.
1: She has.
0: So she's the queen of fibre-based material and art making.
1: She is. She is our local queen of fibre-based materials. I love it. That's the best description of her.
0: So, check it out. So the gallery's, I think, got a few public programs coming up.
1: Yes, we do. So on Saturday, the 17th of October, which is this Saturday coming up at 10 a.m., Rhonda, Noel and Kerry will be, just sharing their inspiration experiences and their creative journeys. Definitely get down to the gallery for that one. That's, this Saturday. And you've got until the 8th of November to check it out. So definitely head down to the gallery. Like we've said, it is so amazing. It's so full of life.
0: I know a woman called Karen Cowlard, who I studied with,
1: yeah.
0: She's going across to see it.
1: Oh, amazing.
0: Weekend.
1: Yeah, cool. Lovely. And the gallery is open 11 till 2 on Saturday and Sunday. So you can pop in on Sunday if you're out visiting the gardens. I know there's a lot going on this weekend, but you can pop into the gallery and check it out. It's definitely worth it. The works are amazing. And
0: the artists are amazing.
1: So, definitely check out that one. And, maybe we should wrap it up, Ray. I think that was so great. Thanks for coming in.
0: No problem, Kayla. Thank you for having me.
1: Pleasure as always.
0: Always. I look forward to talking to you guys very soon. You stay cool in Griffith.
1: Oh, we will.
0: Chat again about art and all things interesting in the Riverina next month, okay?
1: We will. And who does everyone need to look up? Lloyd Rees, Tom Bass.
0: Lloyd Rees, Tom Bass, and Lance McNeil.
1: So if you want a little bit more background before you check out the exhibition, look those guys up and, we'll get into some more tunes now.
0: Fantastic. You take care, Kale.
1: You too.

That was Subtract with Wildflower, and then we had Kushka with Drowning, and up the top was Calvin Harris and Florence Welch with Sweet Nothing. You're listening to Art Farm Radio on 2MIA FM 95.1, and you're with Christy Lee today. We had a great chat with Ray Houlihan just previously about the Continuum exhibition, and just a little reminder, if you haven't checked it out, you have until the 8th of November to get in there and have a little look. Three amazing local artists. And just another little reminder, if you have nothing to do this Saturday night and you've been checking things out in what's happening in Griffith and you're thinking, maybe I'll go to Citrus Threads, this is your chance to win two free tickets to the runway Citrus Threads by Nima Vitoles. We're giving away two tickets before the end of the show. So if you want to claim those tickets, tell us in 25 words or less why we should pick you. We've got a few entries, but we'll pick the best one, and we just need a little bit more convincing. So get on to our socials at Art Farm and send us a little DM. And you have to also follow Art Farm on Instagram as well as Nima Vitoles. And yeah, those two tickets could be yours, which was pretty exciting. We're going to get into some more tunes, and then we will probably wrap it up a little bit. But yes, we're just a little reminder of all the things happening this weekend. Springfest, the launch party this Friday, tomorrow night, Continuum at Greg. Then we've got Nima's Runway, Citrus Threads on Saturday night. And yeah, just your last reminder to get on and check out what is coming up for Speaking Place, and if you are interested in some of the workshops, to jump on and book your spot now. We'll get into a few more tunes, and then I'll be back to sign off.

That was just The Temper Trap with Giving Up Air. Before that, we had DMA's My Baby's Place. Still thinking about the DMA's playing in Griffith at the One Night Stand. And up the top, we had Spacey Jane with Whatever. You're listening to Art Farm Radio on 2MIA FM with Christy Lee. And we are going to wrap up for the day. Just a little reminder that up next you have Bobby's Punjabi Talk Show, and just a little reminder to follow us on social media at Art Farm as well as 2MIA FM. Heaps of stuff going on socials, so if you love us, give us a little follow. And yeah, just a reminder to get around all of the events that are coming up this weekend. So much happening in the arts, and next weekend at Speaking Place Festival. So that's all from me, guys. I've programmed some tunes to get you through the next half an hour, and there's some great ones in there. So that's all for me. I'm not actually sure who you've got next week. Looking at this, I didn't write it down, but I'm sure next Thursday, same time, same place, you will have an amazing jam-packed show full of art on Art Farm. So ciao for now. Bye, guys.

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0: Lately, we've seen a high proportion of Australian records, which is gratifying to see on these hit parades. Is this a new feature?
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0: feel like I could just go forever now. 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
5: G'day, g'day, and welcome to the Tuck Shop on your very own community radio network via the studios of 2SER in Sydney. It is a great pleasure to be with you on a Friday night in Sydney, where too much new music is not enough. Because Friday is the day when all the music comes out, and we try and trawl through as much new Australian music as we can to bring it to your ears. My name is Mick Radojkovic, and I'm joined, of course, every week by the amazing Jules Lefebvre. Hey, Jules.
6: Hey, Mick. How you going? How's your week been? What new music have you been chewing into over the past week? What's been going on?
5: It's been a great week. It's been awesome going through new music that we've been enjoying over the last week. Of course, the new Julia Jacklin just came a little while ago. We got Lottie McLeod recently. We have been just going through and playing that as much as we can on the show every single week. But yeah, digging that. What about yourself?
6: Ooh, I've also been diving into the new Julia Jacklin. I had that one blaring on the stereo this afternoon. Love that record. And yeah, the new Lottie McLeod. I've also been really loving, which we don't have a new track in there tonight from it, but the new Stand Atlantic singles that have been coming out from their upcoming record called God Breath. If you grew up listening to The Used, as I did, a bit of AFI, a bit of emo back in the day, you're a bit of a pop punk fan, you'll already be across Stand Atlantic, but those singles have been keeping me going. They're huge. I can't wait for the full record.
5: Yeah, awesome. Well, we have got so much music to get through. And another artist who's been releasing new music and just been getting all of the headlines is Becca Hatch. She is working towards a new EP called Black Flower. We have heard Black Flower just a month or so ago, but this is the next single from that project. It's called Extra Time. Becca Hatch kicking off the Tuck Shop.

0: It's always a good start to the show when we can kick off with the wonderful Becca Hatch, who has just released her brand new single called Extra Time. It's off her forthcoming EP, Black Flower, which is going to be due out on the 3rd of February 2027. Follows a host of singles from the project, which we've already heard, Black Flower, Daylight Robbery, Garden, Bangos, The Drum as well. She's also just been nominated for an ARIA Award for Best Soul and R&B Release for Garden, Bangos, The Drum as well, which is incredibly exciting and I think well deserved. I think she's going to be tough to beat in that category, I reckon. And Black Flower, another single that she released, reached number 18 on the ARIA top 20 Australian hip hop singles chart. She's just going from strength to strength. We've been playing her here on the Tuck Shop for years. We've been so excited. Every time we see her name pop up in the inbox, we throw it in the show. We can't wait. I just think she's getting better and better. It's so cool. The production is, it's produced alongside longtime collaborator Lucy Blomkamp as well. It's really cool. It's got a bit of darkness about it. It's really slinky, but it's kind of a bit skittish as well. You can imagine it kind of on a dance floor as well. That sort of very sad dance moment that, you know, you have every now and then. That just probably revealed a bit too much about me. Anyway, she also, actually, if you're a fan of Becca Hatch and you haven't caught her recent Triple J Like a Virgin where she did a rendition of Sade's Smooth Operator, incredible, Mick. Have you seen this?
1: It's so good.
0: Oh, it's absolutely amazing.
1: Yeah, brilliant.
0: So get across it as well. She also recently featured in the release of Disney's Moana Voices Across the Ocean soundtrack, which is incredible, of course. She has Samoan and Camilla Roy heritage, which is wonderful to see. So just victory laps, left, right and centre, kicking goals, whatever victory metaphor you'd like to deploy. Can't wait to hear the full EP when it drops on the 3rd of February in 2027. And of course, here on the Tuck Shop, this is where we play the new Australian music, the best new Australian music, rather. And we always start off our show with a First Nations artist, and we would like to take this moment to acknowledge the traditional custodians of the land, the Gadigal people of the Eora Nation, where I am, and the Yugambeh people, where Mick is. And we pay our respects to elders past and present. The Tuck Shop and 2SER and the Community Radio Network recognise and respect their cultural heritage, beliefs and relationship with the land, which continue to be important to the descendants of these and other tribes people living on the land today. We aim to passionately listen to the connection, stories, life and music from all Aboriginal and Torres Strait Islanders and remember that this always was and always will be Aboriginal land. We've got another big show in the tank ready to go this week, Mick. Where are we going next?
1: We do indeed. And, well, we can't pass up the opportunity to play this next single from The Boys as they get ready to release their second album. The Boys, of course, we've known and loved them for many, many years. Luster came out, I think it was, what, 2 years ago now? Or was it 3 years ago? That was their first record and they've been following it up pretty quick with this one, Concrete Cowboy, which is the next album from The Boys. It's out on the 23rd of October, like, what, 2 weeks away. Cannot wait to see it. And we've had a few tastes already from The Boys and we're looking forward to this next one from them, which is called Stay Up to Date on Politics. Now, Zoe, and we know the whole band is quite up to date on politics. They're very sensitive to the news. They understand what's going on in the world. And that's something that I think they aren't afraid to dive into with their music, which I've always really loved. So this is a commentary on that self-discovery of the world around us. But then it's sonically, it's sort of inspired by, they say, Adrian Lecker and Yoni Mitchell and even Phoebe Bridges in his sound. It's a bit of a softer one from The Boys, but, you know, they like to give us a bit of everything. They are doing a big tour as part of this album, of course, all around the country, Hobart, Sydney, Brisbane, Melbourne, Adelaide, Perth. And, yes, they're also supporting the Foo Fighters at Newcastle. So that's just a little part of that, you know. Big, huge year for them.
0: That's so. At the end of the... You should bury the lead, Mick, my God.
1: Nah, it's more important they're doing their own tour. Totally. A little show at the Fooies, whatever. but yes, they are having a huge, huge time. But before they head overseas next year, we get going out and see them because they are one of the best live bands in the country. And don't just listen to me, listen to Dave Grohl. This is The Boys and Stay Up to Date on Politics here on The Tuck Shop.

0: Whew, that is a pretty harrowing and deep new track from Worm Girls. Now, you would not expect to hear a song like this from Worm Girls, but they've definitely gone quite brooding, a little bit very deep as well, on this song called Funeral, which they say is exploring the deep grief of marginalized communities through a disillusioned lens. And they're talking about people, we're talking about Palestine, we're talking about Syria, we're talking about people who have been affected by a genocide around the world, and I guess how they relate to that as the privilege to be able to, you know, not have to go through that they're going through, but also recognizing the tough challenges that they've all been facing just for shelter, food, water and dignity. So Worm Girls have always been a really powerful political band, and that song right there just stands up as something really special from them. It's called Funeral, and it's on an upcoming EP called In Loving Memory Of, and that's out on the 28th of October. This just follows up from their self-titled album of last year, and they're also doing like a cool four-way co-headline tour, Worm Girls, along with Cry Club, Funeral, the band, and Sunsick Daisy. Oh. And they're going to be playing all over the country, Burgee Ballroom, The Austral, Chippo Hotel in Sydney, La La La's, and Brightside and Brizzy. So, yeah, get out and see that. Four-way co-headline tour, Jules. What a cool idea.
1: Where have I missed this? Where can I need to Google the tickets right now. I love all of those bands. I will be there at the Chippo. So awesome. Going to be a great time.
0: 13th of November, Friday the 13th of November, they're playing at the Chippo. So, yeah, it's called The Gay Agenda, the tour. So that's very good.
1: I'll fit right in.
0: This section of songs are all rock bands who we've heard harder songs from, but all playing quite soft music. So in the middle, we heard Shag Rock, who we know is a pretty much an indie surf rock band who've been around for, well, I reckon nearly 10 years now. And they gave us Seaplanes, which is a bit of an acoustic single from their upcoming album, which they say is out in October. Now, like, I've seriously been Googling trying to find out when this album is out in October because, okay, guys, we're in October, but there is no date. So look out for it sometime this month. Don't even know the name of it, to be honest. So it's interesting. They say it's finished, though.
1: You've got to keep the mystery, Mick. You've got to just keep people guessing, you know? Who knows? When, what, who knows?
0: But love Shag Rock. They're out of Brizzy. They all met in high school, and they've been making music with Airlock Studios, which is Ian Ho from Powderfinger's studio, and, you know, working with them to create a really, really nice music. So can't wait to hear that new album from them. That was Seaplanes from Shag Rock. And up the top, a band we know and love, The Boys. They're bringing out their second full-length album, Concrete Cowboy. It's out on the 23rd of October, just 2 weeks away. As I was trying to remember when their last album came out, it was only 2 years ago, and that was a long time coming. I remember just waiting and waiting, waiting for that record, and then it finally dropped and we were all celebrating. So it's not too long to wait for the next one. They're also doing a massive tour around the place, including that Foo Fighters show. But, yeah, The Boys, stay up to date on politics. Let's keep it moving, Jules, because you had a very special chat during the week.
1: I did. Last week I caught up with the wonderful Lottie McLeod, a very good friend of the show, who's just been going from strength to strength over the last couple of years, really, and it's really powering up with the release of a brand new EP that she's just dropped. It's called The Boathouse. We had a great chat with it. We had a great chat about it last week, and the full chat will be on our podcast feed very, very soon. But for now, here's just a little snippet of it. And also, she's got some gig dates coming up all around the country. Jump online if you want to check that out, because I think this EP is really going to launch for her, Mick. But we're going to have a bit of a chat about it afterwards. Let's just get on into it. You've said that you're quite an introverted person, but you're sort of learning that art of conflict and speaking your mind and things like that. I wondered, when it came to your songwriting, like, these are very wonderfully intimate songs. Do you ever have in the back of your head when you're writing a song that other people might hear this, particularly as you've gotten a bit more, you know, fame and people are listening to your music and you're getting radio play? Is that now coming? Do you ever find yourself thinking, like, gosh, plenty of people are actually going to hear what I'm just writing here in my journal right now?
2: Yes, and I hate it.
1: Interesting.
2: I really need to channel myself to not think like that, because I'm being cautious, way too cautious about who's going to hear it and who's going to be affected by it. It's okay to be cautious about those things, but I think it's really important to write like no one's ever going to hear the song. That's just, I think, where I write my best music. So at the moment, I've actually been struggling with that. So I really need to just like shut my brain off and just write songs for me. And if it's good, then people can hear it. But I think it's important for me personally to just write as if I'll never get to bring it to the studio.
1: Yeah, totally. I mean, there's that saying about songwriting that like all writing in general is the author explaining something to themselves. It's just trying to work something out on the page. Does that resonate with you?
2: Yeah, 100%. Yeah, you should see my notes app. It's just, it's a mess in there.
1: You said that Bug, you know, your last EP, you were working through a lot of imposter syndrome, which like, my gosh, I can relate. I'm sure many people listening to can relate to as well. You've also said you felt that imposter syndrome slipping away a bit over this EP. Can you talk a bit about that and sort of coming into that more confidence and more power around in the studio and things like that?
2: Yeah, definitely. Well, yeah, I was very, I still am getting used to the studio. I still am very new to it, but I was even newer to it during Bug. I think I felt more embarrassed about an idea because I didn't know if it was right or not. But I just think with time and growth and also just trusting myself and the people who are in the studio with me and just knowing that there's no right or wrong answer to anything, I can just throw something at a wall and we can do it. And if it's terrible, then it's terrible. And if it's great, it's great. And that's just the whole fun of it. And yeah, I just take myself out of the whole embarrassment, imposter syndrome thing because it doesn't exist. No. I try to tell myself it doesn't exist.

0: Oh my God, I was enjoying that song so much, Mick, that I completely forgot that I had to back announce. And that's what happens here sometimes. I get a little bit distracted because I'm just enjoying a song so much. And that was the wonderful Mila with Makes Sense. She's a dream pop artist out of Naarm, Melbourne. And we're running up to the release of her second EP, The Good Place. No relation to the great TV show that was released a few years ago. Unsure. Maybe it's a sort of meta tie-in. I don't think so. But The Good Place, which will drop on Friday, October 30. We're in spooky season now, Mick. We're getting closer to Halloween. It's on a Saturday night for the first. I'm just saying. Host a party, Mick, maybe. Anyway, Mila has actually already dropped an EP this year. This is going to be her second EP of her career. And also of this year, she released an EP called 20-something back in February. Comes after a few years of drip-feeding singles. She debuted back in 2023 with a track called All In. I hadn't heard of her before this week when she dropped into our inbox. I think she's got a really lovely sensibility about her. There's something really lovely and sunny. That song particularly is just really sunny. It kind of reminded me of some of the early releases of artists like Lisa Mitchell. Obviously, she probably is channeling a little bit of Clairo to use perhaps a more recent example. Really lovely songwriting in that, and I can't wait to hear the full EP when it drops later this month. It was recorded over in London with Ewan Vickery, who's worked with artists like Idols and Oliver Tree, a couple of very different artists to Mila as well, but also mixed closer to home by a guy called Simon Lamb, who we all know very well, Armlock, Phoebe Go as well. So really beautiful, bit of an A-team on that one, and you can hear it. That track is really gorgeous. I'd never heard of it before. Mick, what are your vibes? What do you make of it?
1: Yeah, I think you got some really good call there of who that she sounds like. I was thinking a bit of Greta Ray as well, just like that sort of, when she's early days, sort of lighter, you know, really nice pop sounds. She's got Simon Lamb working on it, who's worked with Armlock. And I'm thinking about Armlock the other day and just that sort of warm sound that Armlock really do go with, that lush, you know, movement. So I think that that's a really good mix there. And yeah, excited to hear more.
0: Exactly. Speaking of an artist who has also dropped a big new project, My Guardian Angel, the folk punk outfit out of Naarm, Melbourne. They've just dropped their debut album, Hello Love, on 2nd of October. That was a bit earlier this month, out via Blossom Rot Records, that fantastic record label as well. Really, really gorgeous. I love that there's a bit of cheekiness to that song that comes through. There's a bit of a smile in the way that they write their music, which I really love. It's very honest, very clever, very intricate. Also, Ada Duffy, who's the front person here, or the singers here, Ada and Florence are the singers of My Guardian Angel. Oh, also, the song was called Two Straubs. I realised I didn't say what the song was.
1: Yeah, I love that. Two Straubs.
0: Two Straubs, which kind of just, yeah, you're like, yeah, that fits it. Ada Duffy was the front person of beloved Naarm brat punk quintet, The Vovos, who I'm sure we've played on the song, on the show before as well. This track, she brought her best friend Florence Lula, for the project of My Guardian Angel. She sort of brought in her best friend for the ride, and basically what they said was a collection of tender iPhone demos and little bedroom sessions, and they've just created this wonderful album called Hello Love, which is out now. So go and listen to it wherever you get your records these days. And up the top, you heard Thomas from the wonderful Lottie McLeod. And you also heard a snippet of our chat with Lottie, which will be up in full. You can listen to the full chat later in the week or over the next couple of days on our podcast feed, which if you haven't signed up, we drop interviews every now and then.
1: Look, we have to admit, and my apologies to everyone, we've been quite busy, both of us in our individual lives this year. So we apologise, we haven't done as many chats as we would like to do. But, you know, when we get good ones, we put them up for sure.
0: We do. And that one is a particularly good one. And she's also got a bunch of gigs and dates around the country over the next few months in support of her just released EP, The Boathouse. So go and check her out. She's a really great live, spectacular voice, really strong songwriter. I think big things are ahead for Lottie McLeod. Speaking of
1: 100%.
0: Big things. Well, actually, we need to talk about the new Big Slug. Actually, the God Unveiled. Okay, I'm getting off track. We're up to this.
2: It's Duck Shop, track of the week.
0: It's track of the week time. This isn't related to slugs, but it is related to walruses. The wonderful Asher Jeffries.
2: Track of the week.
0: It's Track of the Week time. This isn't related to slugs, but it is related to walruses. The wonderful Asha Jeffries has

I'm 100% saying this is a better album. And Figure Up was already awesome. She's worked with Tom Jancek on this record, We Know and Love, Number One Dad's Big Scary. Went over to the UK to work on it. She's just created this expansive sound while balancing her amazing songwriting and her very, very delicate voice and personal stuff, as we always know, but she's just expanded it with this record. It is so, so good. It's hard to know what to play, but Walrus was sort of the feature single that came out with the record, so it gives you a really good idea of what the album is all about. Even though she wrote this book, apparently, after she read a book called Delta of Venus, which made her nearly throw up. But she couldn't put it down, she said, like a car crash, apparently. But she wrote Walrus about that feeling of feeling dangerously and desperately deep in longing. And it was like heaviness weighing her down at the same time. But, yeah, it's really interesting. She has really deep thoughts and puts it out into her music beautifully. So, yeah. Our track of the week, Asha Jeffries and Walrus. Enjoy on the Duck Shop.

0: And that was Radio Fialis with Big Ideas featuring Rachel Brown, who is from a group called Water From Your Eyes. They're a Chicago band, and Rachel Brown is a member of that band. Also noting she was in a relationship with MJ Lenderman recently, but there you go. I don't know, just something I saw. Radio Fialis, love those guys, and that was a really nice collaboration. They've got a new album coming out. Oh, sorry, a debut album. I keep forgetting this is their new, their first album. What's In Between? It's coming out on the 30th of October. Yeah, can't wait. And up before that, we had that brand new one from Asha Jeffries from her brilliant album of the name Desire Is an Angel. Walrus is the one we heard from that. It is a really great album. Check it out. You'll enjoy it. And there's a song on there called Lilo and Switch, which I think is very cool. So, yeah.
1: Before you slept that night, we better get out of here, Mick. Liz Stringer's coming up behind us with a brand new single called Sister.
0: First new one in a couple of years. Great stuff.
1: Great stuff. Great note to end on. Thanks, Mick. Thanks, everyone. Catch you next week.
0: Peace. Bye.

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Andrew with you here for another hour of our sort of thing, new, old, anniversarial and otherwise. Hope you can stick around for the whole thing. 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

a car right now. I'm doing 90 on the freeway. Hey, Slim, I drank a fifth of... You dare me to drive? You know the song by Bill Collins in the air of the night about that guy who

That's my girlfriend screaming in the trunk. But I didn't the throat, I just tied her up. See, I ain't like you, cause if she suffocates, she'll suffer more, and then she'll die too. Well, gotta go, I'm almost at the bridge now. Oh, I forgot, how am I supposed to send this out?

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1: 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Yeah, right. Picture that with a Kodak. Or better yet, go to Times Square.

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1: BBC News with Sue Montgomery. President Trump has cancelled a plan by his Defence Secretary, Pete Hegseth, to live stream the execution of a former army psychiatrist, Nidal Hassan. He's scheduled to be put to death by firing squad in December. Our North America editor, Sarah Smith, reports.
2: President Trump has announced that he is cancelling the proposed live stream of the execution of Nidal Hassan, the gunman who killed 13 people at a US Army base in Texas in 2009. In a post on social media, Mr. Trump said, "Many very good and well-meaning people would rather not watch him die through streaming or any other visual device." He said the execution by firing squad will go ahead in December. The plan announced by the Defence Secretary Pete Hegseth to broadcast the execution had attracted widespread criticism, including from many of Donald Trump's own Republican colleagues.
1: The Houthis in Yemen have attacked the presidential palace in the port city of Aden, the seat of the internationally recognised government. The Iran-backed movement says the palace was being used as an operations centre commanded by Saudi officers. The Yemeni government says two security personnel have been killed and five ballistic missiles were used. Orla Geeran is in Aden.
3: From the Houthi point of view, this has been a display of power. It has been sending a message, not just here in Yemen, but to the international community, that they will not be ignored and that they are able to carry out these attacks despite the military might elsewhere. Now, I think one of the big questions continues to be whether or not the United States will get more involved on behalf of their allies, the Saudis. That is certainly something the Saudis would want, something they have been asking for. So far, President Trump has held back.
1: Senior figures in football's world governing body have told its president he's not fit to lead the organisation unless he answers key questions about his abandoned plan to sell off parts of the World Cup to private investors. Gianni Infantino apologised to the first meeting of FIFA's council since his proposals were scrapped. But a FIFA vice president, Debbie Hewitt, said she was disappointed that many questions remain unanswered.
4: If that's what he regrets, he has the opportunity now to put that right and to share that documentation. Because if he realises with regret that that was his intention, then it's really perplexing to not understand why he's not shared those papers.
1: Reports from Sudan say at least five children have been killed in an airstrike in North Kordofan State. The Emergency Lawyers Group, which monitors violence against civilians, says an army aircraft struck a house in Abu Zaima. The Sudanese army has not commented. World News from the BBC. NATO Secretary General Mark Rutte says he's discussed the importance of an energy ceasefire during talks in Brussels with Volodymyr Zelensky. The Ukrainian president is in the Belgian capital for talks and a summit with EU leaders after resuming strikes on Russian oil facilities. He accused Moscow of failing to respect an energy truce declared by President Trump on Sunday. A new rebel coalition in the Democratic Republic of Congo has accused President Felix Tshisekedi of undermining peace efforts to end the conflict in the east of the country. A spokesman told the BBC that government forces and allied militias have repeatedly attacked civilians in rebel-controlled areas, despite ongoing diplomatic initiatives. Albanian riot police have deployed tear gas in Tirana against students protesting for a third day about education standards, living costs and alleged government corruption. The Prime Minister, Edi Rama, has insisted that he will not resign. Archaeologists have discovered what they believe could be the earliest evidence of lethal violence by one human against another. Researchers found the 75,000-year-old shoulder blade of a Neanderthal in a cave in Iraqi Kurdistan with a 15mm hole through it. The angle of the wound suggests a spear entered the victim's chest, passed through the body, probably damaging a lung and major blood vessels, and exited through the left shoulder blade. Dr. Emma Pomeroy from the University of Cambridge led the study.
5: What we have is a new individual. What's remarkable is that they seem to have had a major injury to their face, which they had survived, but which split one of their teeth. And then they also have what seems to be a stab wound from a wooden spear in their left shoulder, which happened around the time they died.
1: BBC News.
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And a very good morning to you. Yes, Friday morning it is. And it is October 16. Folks, I'm Kevin Walsh, broadcasting from the bunker in Harrington on the mid-north coast of New South Wales. We're situated halfway between Taree and Port Macquarie. Coming up this morning, just after the 6:30 news, and reminding you, the times that we use here at Good Morning Country are Eastern Daylight Saving Time. Dingo will be along to tell you about a brand new single just released from his latest album. It's our album of the week, Nightwire, and the brand new single, Bleed It Dry. He'll tell you all about that. We'll play that new single and then give you the opportunity to put your name into the draw. Hold the phones. We do give you the cue to call at the appropriate time. The Rural Livestock Report. The team will be along just in 20-odd minutes from now, just on 20 minutes, and we'll keep you up to date with what's been happening in the sale yards around Australia and the prices that are being fetched. Folks, we've got the Fargon Beauty standing by. I've got a wonderful first hour of music locked and loaded. And we'll get to that following the Fargons, because they open up the program. And a track from there.

That's from the catalogue of Mr. Rodney Vincent. If you were at Mildura recently, you would have possibly experienced Rodney Vincent in concert. And if you've not had the pleasure, I do suggest you put it on your bucket list. A very funny man and a very good entertainer. And you just check out his website for touring and where he's going to be appearing. He picks up these mates such as Brian Lenton, and he's had a few of them on tour, and a double header for the price of one. Folks, Rodney Vincent will continue through to the Rural Livestock Report. This one's a very sad song. A true story, I guess, if you stop and reflect. No pockets in your soul, and the one that got away will get us closer to that Rural Livestock Report. But music from Rodney Vincent's catalogue.

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1: 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I'm Alex McLaughlin, back in your ears with today's market update. Commercial sheep and lamb listings in Auctions Plus totaled 66,700 head for the week ending October 14. Now, that's a 16% drop on the previous week, with clearance at 80%. The Auctions Plus restocker lamb indicator lifted 43 cents to settle at 1,366 cents per kilo carcass weight, while average value over reserve firmed $11 to $23 per head. Lambs averaged $236 a head or 620 cents a kilo across 43,300 head, clearing at 90%. First cross ewe lambs led the market, jumping 111 cents to average 856 cents a kilo or $346 per head. Now that's up $57 week on week, with prices reaching $454 and buyers paying an average of $40 over reserve. Merino ewe lambs posted the biggest per head lift of the lamb lines. They are up $71 to average $279 per head or 621 cents a kilo. Although clearance was the softest at 58% across 2,600 head. Merino weather lambs with just over 10,700 head presented cleared at 94% and rose $24 to average $207 per head. Crossbred lambs remained the largest category at 8,400 head offered for a 95% clearance rate. They average 602 cents a kilo or $226 per head. That's up 23 cents on last week. The crossbred lamb premium over merino weather lamb sat at 59 cents to the kilo. Shedding breed lambs with just under 5,000 head offered lifted 77 cents to average 585 cents a kilo, although per head values eased $45 to $191 per head. Non-station mated ewes made up a large share of the offering at 21,500 head, clearing at 65%, and an averaging $347 per head, ranging from $170 to $492 per head. That concludes today's daily market update, brought to you by Auctions Plus, dedicated to connecting ag.

0: Very good morning to you as you're waking around Australia on this Friday morning, the 16th of October. Folks, we've got the music mix locked and loaded for you through to the news and weather. And I know he's very, very popular, and he was when the family ran the festival out near Tamba Springs. But we'll get to the music of Paul McLeod in just a moment. It is Walshy on the Wireless. 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
5: Hi, this is Paul McLeod, and many thanks for joining me and Walshy on Good Morning Country.

running top of the hour. Thanks for your company. Have a safe, enjoyable day. And I hope you can join me again next Monday from the bunker here in Harrington. Have a safe weekend. Yeah, no, it's come back on the screen now. Daisy Hill. We had Halo of Gold and Tampa Springs, and we opened up with Cut the Anchor. That was the catalogue once it came back on the screen. Folks, one of Paul's popular tracks, a very sad track, will get us through to more from the catalogue.

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2: Good morning, I'm Laura Devoy. Australia will provide maritime drones to Fiji's military in a bid to bolster security in the Pacific. The Australian-made Blue Bottle vessels will be gifted as part of a military partnership between the two countries. The drones can provide reconnaissance and surveillance and can stay at sea for more than 180 days, powered by renewable energy. It's expected they'll be made available to Fiji early next year. US President Donald Trump has called off the planned live stream of an execution. Nadal Hassan, who was sentenced to death over a mass shooting in 2009, is scheduled to face a firing squad in December. Last week, Defence Secretary Pete Hegseth said his execution would be live streamed, prompting the Australian government and eSafety Commissioner to plead with tech platforms to block it. But overnight, Mr. Trump said many very good and well-meaning people would rather not watch Hassan die. At least 32 children and a teacher were killed after a roof collapsed at a school in Pakistan. 20 others were injured and the school principal has been arrested. The BBC's Caroline Davis reports.
3: In the minutes after the collapse, there was a desperate scramble to try to free children caught under the rubble. Some rescuers carried debris in trays over their heads. Others pushed the rubble away with their bare hands and shovels. One witness says that he pulled out more than six children. At the time, he says that they were talking, but he later found out that they had died. According to police, the three-storey structure had substandard roof slabs. The roof appears to have collapsed onto the floor below, causing it in turn to cave in.
2: Scientists and community members are exploring measures to reduce plastic pollution. Shannon Kirkwood has more.
4: Ocean advocate and filmmaker Cal Glansnig will be engaging with attendees in Fremantle this evening alongside an expert panel discussing Australia's plastic pollution crisis. His documentary will be screened ahead of the Q&A session at the WA Maritime Museum. In it, the filmmaker names Australia as the world's second largest producer of plastic waste per capita. The University of Western Australia's Oceans Institute Director, Professor Christoph Gordon, will lead the panel. He says plastic pollution is one of the most visible and pressing challenges facing the world's oceans, which can be acted on. The screening and Q&A is being held in the lead-up to next week's Global Citizen Now Perth, which is mobilising commitments on climate action.
2: An historical fiction novel about a woman accused of witchcraft who is pursued by a witch hunter has won one of Australia's richest literary prizes. The Names of a Hare by Bernice Barry is set in the English county of Cornwall in 1628. Last night it won the ARA Historical Novel Prize, netting Ms. Barry $100,000. The Historical Novel Society Australasia awards the prize to books set more than 50 years ago. And Australians are choosing loud outfits today for children with hearing loss. Loud Shirt Day raises awareness and funds to provide children who are deaf or hard of hearing with the support they need to communicate, learn and participate in their communities. Turning to sport, Australia has come from behind to defeat New Zealand 24-22 in the first match of the Rugby League World Cup. Kangaroos winger Jack Bostock scored three tries, including the match winner, and was named Man of the Match. Kalyn Ponga starred for the Kiwis before coming from the field with a suspected broken arm, while Australia's Mitchell Moses went off just after half-time with a calf injury. Kangaroos coach Kevin Walters says it was a great game.
5: That was one of the best games of footy I've seen in a long time between two countries. And no doubt, we'll take the win for sure.
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0: Very good morning to you as you're waking around Australia on this Friday morning, October 16. Folks, we'll get to the music mix in just a moment as we head through to the next news and weather. Following that news and weather, we'll have our Album of the Week segment with Nightwire, the latest album from Dingo, and a new single released at this time from the album to coincide with the album launch, and we'll feature that and then give you the cue to call. Firstly, let's look at the weather around Australia on this Friday morning.
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0: In Brisbane, cloudy, a shower or 22. Sydney, partly cloudy, a shower or 21. Canberra, 18 and cloudy. Melbourne, mostly sunny, 23. And Hobart, 23 and sunny. Adelaide, partly cloudy, 26. Perth, mostly sunny, 23. Alice Springs, partly cloudy, a shower or two. Storm, 32. Now into Queensland, Cairns and Townsville, both partly cloudy with a shower or two and a top of 30. Mackay, cloudy, showers, 27. Rockhampton, cloudy, a shower or two, 32. And Hervey Bay, cloudy, 24. Gander, cloudy, a shower or two expected, 24. Into New South Wales, Armidale, cloudy, a shower or two, 15. Orange, cloudy, 15. And yes, you've got cloudy, 18. Young, partly cloudy, 20. Cooma, cloudy, 17. Batemans Bay, cloudy, a shower or two, 21. And Bega, cloudy, possible shower, 20. Into Griffith, cloudy and 24. Into Victoria, Mildura, partly cloudy, possible shower developing, 25. Swan Hill, 24 and partly cloudy. And Shepparton, 23 and partly cloudy. Bairnsdale today, sunny and 22. Horsham, partly cloudy, 22, and Warrnambool, mostly sunny, 22. Into South Australia, Mount Gambier, partly cloudy, 24. Port Pirie, 28 and partly cloudy. And Ceduna, partly cloudy, 29. Into Tasmania, Nubina, sunny, 19. Huonville, sunny, 24. And Oatlands, sunny, 19. In the Territory, Darwin, partly cloudy and 35. Over to WA, Albany, sunny, 23, partly in, and Bunbury, partly cloudy and 21. Karratha, sunny, 34. Newman, mostly sunny, 38. In Kununurra today, partly cloudy, possible shower or storm, 41. Broome, sunny, 35. Meanwhile, here in Harrington and Taree, on the mid-north coast in New South Wales, cloudy, a shower or two, and a top of 20. You're up to date with news, sport and weather. The music mix just around the corner. 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Good morning.
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5: G'day, this is Amber Joy Pelton, and you're listening to myself and Walshy on Good Morning Country.

That's Tom Curtin and Just Give It a Crack. Prior to that, Paul Ricketts from his self-titled debut album, which we featured a couple of weeks back. And one of the tracks that was released as a single prior to our Album of the Week segment, but we did feature it, Just Like My Old Man. And we opened up with Amber Joy Poulton and Coal Miner's Daughter. We're heading to the news and weather. I've got Billy Joe Porter locked and loaded. I've got Sabrina Kane in there. And I've also got Austin McKay in there. It's Walshy on your wireless. Good morning. Bit of time for some spring cleaning, eh?

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This is Good Morning Country.

folks, we've got Bella McKenzie with Homegrown Trio through to the news.

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2: Good morning, I'm Laura Devoy. Australia will provide maritime drones to Fiji's military in a bid to bolster security in the Pacific. The Australian-made bluebottle vessels will be gifted as part of a military partnership between the two countries. The drones can provide reconnaissance and surveillance and can stay at sea for more than 180 days, powered by renewable energy. It's expected they'll be made available to Fiji early next year. US President Donald Trump has called off the planned live stream of an execution. Nadal Hassan, who was sentenced to death over a mass shooting in 2009, is scheduled to face a firing squad in December. Last week, Defence Secretary Pete Hegseth said his execution would be live streamed, prompting the Australian government and eSafety Commissioner to plead with tech platforms to block it. But overnight, Mr. Trump said many very good and well-meaning people would rather not watch Hassan die. At least 32 children and a teacher were killed after a roof collapsed at a school in Pakistan. 20 others were injured and the school principal has been arrested. The BBC's Caroline Davis reports.
3: In the minutes after the collapse, there was a desperate scramble to try to free children caught under the rubble. Some rescuers carried debris in trays over their heads. Others pushed the rubble away with their bare hands and shovels. One witness says that he pulled out more than six children. At the time, he says that they were talking, but he later found out that they had died. According to police, the three-storey structure had substandard roof slabs. The roof appears to have collapsed onto the floor below, causing it in turn to cave in.
2: Scientists and community members are exploring measures to reduce plastic pollution. Shannon Kirkwood has more.
4: Ocean advocate and filmmaker Cal Glansnig will be engaging with attendees in Fremantle this evening alongside an expert panel discussing Australia's plastic pollution crisis. His documentary will be screened ahead of the Q&A session at the WA Maritime Museum. In it, the filmmaker names Australia as the world's second largest producer of plastic waste per capita. The University of Western Australia's Oceans Institute Director, Professor Christoph Gordon, will lead the panel. He says plastic pollution is one of the most visible and pressing challenges facing the world's oceans, which can be acted on. The screening and Q&A is being held in the lead-up to next week's Global Citizen Now Perth, which is mobilising commitments on climate action.
2: An historical fiction novel about a woman accused of witchcraft who is pursued by a witch hunter has won one of Australia's richest literary prizes. The Names of a Hare by Bernice Barry is set in the English county of Cornwall in 1628. Last night it won the ARA Historical Novel Prize, netting Ms. Barry $100,000. The Historical Novel Society Australasia awards the prize to books set more than 50 years ago. And Australians are choosing loud outfits today for children with hearing loss. Loud Shirt Day raises awareness and funds to provide children who are deaf or hard of hearing with the support they need to communicate, learn and participate in their communities. Turning to sport, Australia has come from behind to defeat New Zealand 24-22 in the first match of the Rugby League World Cup. Kangaroos winger Jack Bostock scored three tries, including the match winner, and was named Man of the Match. Kalyn Ponga starred for the Kiwis before coming from the field with a suspected broken arm, while Australia's Mitchell Moses went off just after half-time with a calf injury. Kangaroos coach Kevin Walters says it was a great game.
5: That was one of the best games of footy I've seen in a long time between two countries. And no doubt, we'll take the win for sure.
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7: And this is Good Morning Country on the Community Radio Network. Folks, Walshy on your wireless from the bunker in Arrington, situated halfway between Taree and Port Macquarie on the mid-north coast of New South Wales. We'll look at the weather around Australia, and then Dingo's along with his final selection from his brand-new album, Nightwire. And a new single from the album is what he's going to tell you about. and we'll give you the cue to call at the appropriate time. Hold the phones, please. But in the meantime, that weather around Australia for your Friday morning.
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7: In Brisbane, cloudy, a shower at 2:22. Sydney, partly cloudy, a shower at 2:21. Canberra, cloudy 18. Melbourne, mostly sunny 23. And Hobart, sunny 23. Adelaide, partly cloudy 26. And Perth, mostly sunny 23. In Alice Springs, partly cloudy, a shower or two, storm 32. Over to Queensland and Cairns and Townsville, both partly cloudy with a shower or two, 30 in both centres. Mackay, cloudy, showers 27. And Rockhampton, cloudy, a shower or two, 32. Harvey Bay, cloudy 24, and Gander, cloudy, a shower or two, 24. In the New South Wales, Armidale, cloudy, a shower or two, 15. Orange, cloudy, 15. And Yass, cloudy, 18. In Young, partly cloudy, 20. And Cooma, cloudy, 17. Batemans Bay, cloudy, a shower or two, 21. And Bega, cloudy, possible shower 20, and Griffith, cloudy and 24. Into Victoria, Mildura, partly cloudy, possible shower developing 25. Swan Hill, 24, and partly cloudy. And Shepparton, partly cloudy, 23. Bansdale, sunny and 22. Horsham, partly cloudy, 22. And Warrnambool, mostly sunny, 22. Into South Australia, Mount Gambier, partly cloudy, 24. Port Pirie, 28 and partly cloudy. And Ceduna, partly cloudy, 29. Into Tasmania, Nubina, sunny, 19. Huonville, sunny, 24. And Oatland, sunny, 19. In the Territory, Darwin, partly cloudy and 35. Now to WA, Albany, sunny 23, Bunbury partly cloudy 21, Karratha sunny 34, and Newman mostly sunny and 38. In Kununurra today, partly cloudy, possible shower or storm, 41 there today, and Broome sunny 35. Meanwhile, back here in Harrington and Taree on the mid-north coast in New South Wales, a cloudy day with a shower or two continuing and a top of 20. You're up to date with news, sport and weather. We'll work our way to the next bulletin around 22 minutes away. But Elm of the Week coming up, and as I asked, no calls during the news and weather also, top of the hour. But we'll give you the cue to call shortly, and at that point for Album of the Week with Dingo.
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7: It's Album of the Week time on Good Morning Country, and this week, the brand new album out and about for Brandon Dodd. Well, you might know him as Brandon Dodd because he uses the name Dingo, for which he is known worldwide. and within the industry, he's synonymous with playing guitars for over 10 years. He's a member and has been a member of Casey Chambers' backing band, former Grizzly Train frontman, and has released his second studio album under the title of Nightwire. It follows his debut solo album, What a Way to Die. Now comes this 12-track release with songs that have been written about story-driven subjects, and it really does take you on a musical journey. He's been touring around Australia recently and toured with Adam Harvey and Busby Maru. He's about to headline his own tour, and then he'll join up with Ian Moss and Troy Cassidaly, who are continuing their nationwide tour. Folks, if you're thinking of learning the guitar, then Dingo is conducting private guitar lessons at his studio on the central coast of New South Wales. The best place to touch base is via his site. That's Dingo Music Productions at gmail.com. Dingo Music Productions at gmail.com. You can organise your guitar lessons there. You may also be interested in Dingo recording and or producing your material at his studios on the central coast of New South Wales. Now, if you're wanting to purchase his latest album, Nightwire, it's available on CD, vinyl, and digital download. Now, as one myself that is not very good at navigating electronic platforms, I found it a lot easier to go via his site, Brandon Dodd, Nightwire, and up comes the link, follow the prompts, and under the music or the shop is the opportunity to purchase either the physical, the vinyl, or the download. And the other alternative is to go to a venue that Dingo's appearing live and get one from the merch table and get it signed in person.
12: G'day, this is Dingo, and I'm here to chat about my brand new album, Nightwire, which I've just released. It's my second studio album, and I'm very excited to have it out in the world. This album means a lot to me. It's been about my journey over the last few years, traveling around Australia, playing music for a living, and writing about my experiences, the people I meet, and the towns that I go to. I've got so many great guests on this album who have helped me. You know, I've got Casey Chambers, Bill Chambers, Jenny Mitchell, and Ian Moss as well, which was a beautiful experience to record different songs with all of those amazing artists. The record was produced by Jordan Power, who has worked with some amazing artists in the past, from, you know, Bernard Fanning and Powderfinger. He's engineered songs for Bruce Springsteen, Lady Gaga, people like that. And I met him when we first worked together on Casey Chambers' Campfire record a few years ago, and we've been friends ever since. So I'm very excited to share this record with everybody, and share the new songs that people haven't heard yet. It's got some of my favorite songs that I've ever written on it. Songs like The Dining Table, Minor Bird, Bleed It Dry, you know, as well as the singles that I've already released, like Autumn, Nightwire, It Feels Sad to Be in Love, you know, just to name a few. So I hope that everybody enjoys it, and thanks so much for listening to my new record, Nightwire. Bleed It Dry. I chose this song to open the new album because I feel like it represents this collection of songs so well. It's where the bluesy guitar player and the singer-songwriter in me meet. Bleed It Dry is a story about giving all you got or nothing at all, disguised as a love song.

That's Dingo and the new track just released as a single, Bleed It Dry from Nightwire, the album of the week. Now, folks, if you're departing, thank you for your company this morning. On behalf of Heather Farrell, of course, was on yesterday and does Thursdays. We thank you for your company this week and trust you'll have a safe weekend, and I hope you can join us again next week. Just letting you know, it's locked and loaded, and I've got John O'Day's brand new album, Little Town, is our album of the week, an absolute beauty, and that's next week. So we've got that one locked in, and the week after, Melanie Dyer is locked and loaded. So we've got a couple on the horizon. Have a safe day. We've got the music to take us to news and weather, and I've gone to Slim Dusty's catalogue. Can't go wrong there. And what we'll do now is we'll open up the phones. Catalogue, can't go wrong there. And what we'll do now is we'll open up the phones.

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1: National Radio News.
2: Good morning, I'm Laura Devoy. Parkinson's Australia says there remains a need for public hearings into the continued use and regulation of paraquat. The Senate has voted against Senator David Pocock's attempt to force the committee responsible for the paraquat inquiry to conduct at least one public hearing. The chemical regulator has opted against a total ban of the herbicide. Parkinson's Australia CEO Olivia Nasseris says that's despite an association between paraquat and the incidence of Parkinson's. She explained to National Radio News the committee must demonstrate transparency.
3: I believe that in Australia that's what our democracy is based on. And the fact that they are silencing experts and neurologists and researchers and people living with Parkinson's leads me to believe that there's something to hide.
2: Hundreds of security workers at Sydney Airport have walked off the job. The Transport Workers Union says the workers have faced years of uncertainty, which has led to job insecurity, poor pay, ever-changing rosters, and low standards for workers and passengers. The four-hour strike began at 6 a.m. A second strike will begin at 5 p.m. Australians taking GLP-1 medications are being urged to tell their anaesthetist before they undergo surgery. A survey has found nearly one in three people are unaware how medications such as Ozempic, Wegovy and Mounjaro can affect pre-surgery fasting. Nearly one in five young adults didn't disclose their use of GLP-1s before an operation. President of the Australian and New Zealand College of Anaesthetists, Dr. Tanya Selak, says it may lead to complications during a procedure.
4: GLP-1 medications slow gastric emptying, and that can be a risk for anaesthesia in surgery because even though the patient has fasted appropriately for their procedure, their stomach might still be full of food or fluid, and that can put them at risk of regurgitation or aspiration.
2: Ukraine has attacked one of Russia's biggest oil refineries. President Volodymyr Zelensky has accused Moscow of failing to respect the energy truce declared by US President Donald Trump last weekend. Russian authorities say a massive drone assault set a refinery in the Ryazan region ablaze. Kremlin spokesman Dmitry Peskov accused Ukraine and Mr. Zelensky of being unwilling to pursue peace.
5: Strikes against our oil refineries and energy infrastructure have continued throughout this period, so there's nothing new here. The Ukrainian Kyiv regime persists in targeting these facilities, thereby coming into serious conflict with the peace efforts of the United States and American negotiators.
2: That audio from the BBC. Archaeologists say a 15-millimetre hole found in a Neanderthal's shoulder blade may be evidence of lethal violence. It's believed the wound was caused by a wooden spear which entered the individual's chest and passed through the body, likely damaging a lung and major blood vessels. Neanderthals were a species of humans which lived across Europe and Asia and became extinct around 40,000 years ago. Archaeologists say the wounded shoulder blade may be the earliest evidence of lethal interpersonal violence among Neanderthals. Turning to sport in the NBL, the Brisbane Bullets have snapped a three-game losing streak, but the win was soured by injuries to Tyrell Harrison and Jacob Holt. Both went down with unrelated ankle injuries within 80 seconds in the fourth quarter. The Bullets defeated the South East Melbourne Phoenix 115-105. Max McKinnon scored 24 points.
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2: Good morning, I'm Laura Devoy. The Greens leader says he's taken timely action after allegations were made against Senator Jordan Steelejohn. David Shoebridge was made aware of the allegations, which date back to 2017, via a letter he received on Tuesday night. Senator Steelejohn has taken leave from the party room and the West Australian Greens are investigating. Speaking in Canberra this morning, Mr. Shoebridge denied the party had turned a blind eye to the allegations.
3: I've been leader now for 2 weeks. And when I received these complaints, I took the most timely action that I believe you could take. And I'd ask people to judge me and on the response that's been taken, the timely response that's been taken.
2: Senator Steelejohn has denied the allegations. A parliamentary inquiry is expected to hear ideas about special artificial intelligence visas and revamping the school curriculum to put bots in Australian classrooms. Tech giant Amazon will front the AI inquiry today, where it will warn Australia risks missing the boat if it doesn't act quickly to nurture homegrown AI. In its submission, the company said there was much to do to improve domestic AI capability in Australia, but good education, stability and data private protections put the nation in the frame to become a global AI hub. The Transport Workers Union says Sydney Airport must step in to fund decent jobs for security workers. Hundreds of staff have walked off the job for 4 hours this morning, with a second strike to begin at 5 p.m. The union is calling for more full-time jobs, fairer rostering and no cuts to part-time hours. National Secretary Michael Caine told the ABC security workers are vital in airports across the country.
4: They're fatigued, they're under pressure, there's work intensification. The company is intending to be able to slash their shifts at will. And of course, this is a workforce that says no, enough is enough. Some of these workers work two jobs. I've spoken to workers who work three jobs, and then they're having to come fatigued to do this critical safety function for the Australian passengers.
2: US President Donald Trump has cancelled plans to live stream the execution of a former army psychiatrist who killed 13 people at a US military base in 2009. Nadal Hassan is scheduled to face a firing squad in December, the BBC's Rory Gallimore reports.
5: There hasn't been a public execution in the United States for nearly a century. The Defense Secretary, Pete Hegseth, wanted to change that. When he announced Nadal Hassan's death would be live-streamed, potentially to an audience of millions, critics called the decision barbaric and a step backwards for American society. More than 70 retired high-ranking military officers urged the Pentagon to cancel the plan. Donald Trump has now bowed to that pressure. He said many good and well-meaning people didn't want to watch Hassan die. The president called him scum, however, and said the relatives of Hassan's victims could still attend his execution by firing squad.
2: And at least 19 people have been injured in a crash between a bus and a freight train on the French side of the Channel Tunnel. Turning to sport, Australia has come from behind to defeat New Zealand 24-22 in the first match of the Rugby League World Cup. Kangaroos winger Jack Bostock scored 3 tries, including the match winner, and was named man of the match. Kalyn Ponga starred for the Kiwis before coming from the field with a suspected broken arm, while Australia's Mitchell Moses went off just after halftime with a calf injury. Kangaroos coach Kevin Walters says it was a great game.
6: That was one of the best games of footy I've seen in a long time between two countries. And no doubt, we'll take the win for sure.
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Good Morning Country, from 5am Monday to Friday on the local one, 95.1 2MIA FM. 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

myself with a clip that's quick to open, because a loving is the sweetest thing, and from my waist it happened. And my stomach's got some tasty food that's making me feel good, because sharing some meals is something I wish the world could do. And my chest, it wears a singlet, on my chest it beating proud, on my chest suggests I am a man that no institutions will knock round, and around my neck is superstition hanging from a chain.

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1: National Radio News.
2: Good morning, I'm Laura Devoy. Parkinson's Australia has called on parliamentarians to hear the voices of those concerned about the nation's ongoing use of a controversial chemical. Paraquat faces stronger restrictions. The chemical regulator has opted against a total ban despite concerns about links to Parkinson's. A Senate committee is inquiring into the herbicide. A push to hold at least one public hearing was rejected by the Senate yesterday. Parkinson's Australia CEO Olivia Nasseris explained to National Radio News why accepting submissions is simply not enough.
3: The reason that public hearings are so important is that people who don't necessarily feel like they can write a submission still have the opportunity to speak directly to decision makers.
2: Submissions close next Thursday. Listeners are advised the following story contains the name of Indigenous persons who have died. The Western Australian opposition has criticised the state government for taking too long to announce a coronial inquest into the deaths of three children. Jamelia, Anda and Kelvin Hawke were aged 10, 7 and 4 months when they died in 2022. Their mother was sentenced to life in prison. The children's grandmother, Dorothy Papertalk, had appealed to the Department of Child Protection 5 times before their deaths, warning they were at risk of harm. WA Attorney General Tony Booty announced a coronial inquest late yesterday.
4: I am satisfied after reviewing those documents, those files, that there is new evidence.
2: Opposition Leader Basil Zemplis says it's long overdue.
5: And finally, Ms. Papertalk and the broader community are going to get the coronial inquest that they have deserved and wanted for so long.
2: Romania's Navy says it's rescued 5 crew members from a commercial vessel that caught fire off its Black Sea coast. 7 people remain missing. The BBC's Nick Thorpe has more.
6: The Wine Trader, a tanker travelling under the flag of San Marino from Tunisia to the Romanian port of Sulina, reported several explosions on board. Earlier this week, 2 cargo ships were struck by suspected drones off Bulgaria. One sank with the loss of 11 crew. The presidents of Romania and Bulgaria are due to talk today about invoking Article 4 of the NATO treaty. This allows any member state to request consultations with its allies if it believes its territorial integrity or security are threatened.
2: In Yemen, 5 people were killed and 16 injured in a Houthi attack on the presidential palace in Aden. The Yemeni government says it was the first time the Houthis targeted the complex in the current conflict. 100 artworks are on show in Sydney from Bondi Beach to Tamarama. The 30th Sculpture by the Sea exhibition begins today. The event is the world's largest free public sculpture exhibition. Visitors will be able to hear from the artists on Saturday and Sunday afternoons. The event runs until the 1st of November. Turning to sport, in the NBL, the Brisbane Bullets have snapped a 3-game losing streak, but the win was soured by injuries to Tyrell Harrison and Jacob Holt. Both went down with unrelated ankle injuries within 80 seconds in the fourth quarter. The Bullets defeated the South East Melbourne Phoenix 115-105. Max McKinnon scored 24 points. And in the WNBL, the Tasmania Jewels won their first ever match. The team defeated Geelong 103-90 in the opening match of the season.
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0: Will come to life with sights and sounds from around the world at Fusion Botanical. 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

0: Hello all, this is Dave Watkins, all the way from Devon in the southwest of England. 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
1: National Radio News.
2: Good morning, I'm Shannon Kirkwood. The Federal Opposition says it will oppose Australia's free trade deal with the European Union. An agreement was struck in March after years of negotiations. However, it must be ratified before it can come into effect. In an article in the Australian newspaper, Nationals leader Matt Canavan said the free trade deal exposes Australian jobs to unfair trade. Senator Bridget McKenzie told the ABC there's been no meaningful increase or improvement in the deal since Labor walked away from talks 3 years ago.
3: And if you talk to farmers groups and industry groups, they've been pretty scathing in their feedback. They've said things like disappointing, unfair, pretty embarrassing. The National Farmers Federation says quite clearly that, you know, domestic production is going to be undercut by heavily subsidised European imports flooding our local market.
2: A survey has found nearly one in three people are unsure how GLP-1 medications affect fasting before an operation. The Australian and New Zealand College of Anaesthetists says nearly one in five adults did not disclose their use of GLP-1s before having surgery. President Dr. Tanya Selak says the medications slow digestion, meaning standard fasting may not empty the stomach. She says anaesthetists need to know if patients are on GLP-1s.
4: We want people to trust us with their whole medical information, including everything that they're taking. We're not there to judge them, and it's best if we know about the medications in the days and the weeks before their surgery and anaesthesia, so we can make a really good, safe plan for their fasting.
2: The endangered Australian grayling has been successfully bred in captivity. Researchers captured wild Australian grayling broodstock, acclimatised them to hatchery conditions, and used hormone-induced spawning to produce healthy larvae from viable eggs. The New South Wales Department of Primary Industry says it is the first significant breeding attempt for the species in captivity. It says the breakthrough gives scientists a practical new tool with the potential to boost numbers in the wild and support long-term recovery of the species. The Victorian government will invest $66 million to ensure the new emergency department at Melbourne's Royal Children's Hospital is fully staffed when it opens in December. The new ED will have 20 extra treatment spaces and a procedure room, which means procedures could be performed without admission to a ward. Archaeologists have discovered what they believe could be the earliest evidence of lethal violence by one human against another. The finding adds to the notion that such violence was more common and dates back further than currently thought. The BBC's Palab Ghosh reports.
5: From the angle of the wound, the researchers believe that the spear entered the person's chest, passed through the body, probably damaging a lung and major blood vessels, and exited through the left shoulder blade. The wounded Neanderthal lived around 75,000 years ago, and their left shoulder blade, their right hand, three ribs, and some of their teeth were unearthed in a cave in Iraqi Kurdistan. Scientists can't tell for sure whether these Neanderthals were hurt by a companion during a hunt or murdered by a rival.
2: Turning to sport, Australia's Rugby League World Cup defence has started with a 24-22 win over New Zealand. Jack Bostock starred for the Kangaroos with a hat-trick on international debut last night. But New Zealand fullback Kalyn Ponga suffered a suspected broken arm, and Australia's Mitchell Moses will undergo scans today on a calf injury. Samoa will face France this afternoon, while the women's draw will get underway with a clash between Australia and Samoa.
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4: Oh, I love being a grandparent.
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1: National Radio News.
2: Hello, I'm Laura Devoy. Tech giant Amazon says artificial intelligence has the potential to revolutionise many industries in Australia. Since its launch in Sydney in 2012, Amazon says it has invested tens of billions of dollars in data centres, jobs and computing power. Matt O'Rourke is the head of infrastructure policy across Australia for Amazon Web Services. He told a parliamentary inquiry, AI presents an incredible opportunity for Australia.
3: I think the Productivity Commission has identified that AI can contribute $116 billion to Australia's GDP over the next decade. The Treasury has described AI as the first substantive, credible, global productivity accelerant the world has seen for the last two decades.
2: Some ideas Amazon has put forward include adding an AI stream to Australia's skilled visa pathways and putting bots in Australian school classrooms. Australians with lived experience of the chemical paraquat are being urged to raise their voice. Submissions for a Senate committee inquiring into Australia's ongoing use and regulation of the herbicide close next week. Paraquat has been banned in dozens of countries due to health concerns, including links to Parkinson's disease. Speaking to National Radio News, Parkinson's Australia CEO Olivia Nassaris says it's not a battle between the advocacy body and farmers.
4: We are very, very pro-farmer because, number one, we would like to keep farmers safe and healthy. And number two, we have always been advocating for a fund so that if we do ban paraquat, farmers aren't just left in the lurch. They've actually got funds and assistance from the government to help with the changeover of their practices.
2: The federal government is being asked to consider a mandatory national tyre recycling program. Shannon Kirkwood reports.
5: It's among the 12 recommendations of a parliamentary inquiry which has spent the last 10 months examining Australia's tyre industry. The 165-page report also recommends new recovery targets and an audit of the existing voluntary recycling scheme. Pending the outcome of the audit, the report states a strengthening of the tyre stewardship framework may include a mandatory national tyre product stewardship scheme. It also found every year more than 100,000 tonnes of old tyres are being buried at mining sites around Australia, while thousands more are being stockpiled instead of being reused or recycled.
2: Thousands of children are missing out on life-changing medicines, according to a new report. The McKell Institute found up to 600,000 Australian children are living with a rare disease or significant disability, but 20% of those with treatable conditions are unable to access medicines. Federal Labor MP